0: Time travel. They said it'd never work.
1: And they...
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0: A Selah, with all my praise, worthy of that, worthy, worthy to receive honor and glory and power. That's who he is. He's God. He's God. We're going to worship him when we get to heaven, when you get there, and I pray that you will get there, but you can only get there under the blood of Jesus Christ and him forgiving you and you submitting yourself to him. But when we get there, we will praise him forever and ever. We'll be in heaven, but then there'll be a new heaven and a new earth. Yes, and the new Jerusalem coming down out of heaven, and we'll be back down here on that new earth, new heavens, the whole thing. We don't know exactly where all we'll be in eternity, but it'll all be for his glory, and we'll glorify him and tell him that he's holy no matter, no matter where it is. But I know one thing, it's going to be paradise, right? Well, Brian Duncan's coming up next, singing about that right here on the Classic Cafe with Tim.
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0: That's Michael W. Smith and Come to the Cross, Paul Clark and Phil Keaggy before that with a short little song, Listen Closely. They go together. God's calling you. The Holy Spirit's calling you to a closer walk with Him, and some of you to walk with Him in the first place, to come and give your life to Him. So right now, confess with your mouth the Lord Jesus Christ and believe in your heart that God has raised Him from the dead. The Bible says that you shall be saved. That's the way, is through Jesus, because He is the way, the truth, and the life. There's no other way to God the Father except through Him. He is the only mediator. There is no co-mediator, no co-mediatrix, no one else except Jesus, because He's the one that died for us. Amen? So come to the cross. Give your life to Him. Amen? And live forever with Him. Yes, by following Him and obeying Him, then we can go to heaven that BB and CC Wines sang about. And White Hart's coming up next with Vital Signs. And then Stephen Curtis Chapman sings about the walk that we're supposed to walk once we become born again.
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That one goes back to 1998, and it's Erin O'Donnell with Every Word You Say. Goes right along with the song before that from Parachute Band with Your Word. Yes, the Word of God, we're supposed to hide His Word in our heart. That means you read it. You let the Holy Spirit illuminate it to you, and that can only happen after you become born again, because your spirit's dead until you become born again, so you can't understand the Word of God because you're walking in darkness. But you have to have the light of God to live with you, the Holy Spirit to illuminate it and show you and teach you about what the Scripture is saying to you and how it's drawing you closer to God. So you hide that Word in your heart, the Bible says, that you may not sin against God. Yeah, that's what you do. And then you use it to encourage you. You use it to come against the devil the same way that Jesus did with the devil. What did he do? He didn't just yell and scream at him. He said, "It is written." You need to do that.

0: to. We all need to do that because, really, we've got the same Spirit that raised Christ Jesus from the dead. If you're born again, He lives inside of you. And just like Darlene Check is going to sing next, you have all the power you need.
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That is Dallas Holm and Tim Shepard and Phil Johnson together. They did a couple of albums together. It's called Holm, Shepard, and Johnson, of course. It's called Drawing from the Well That Will Never Run Dry. Drawing from that well, of course, that's what Jesus told the woman at the well. She came to draw in the middle of the day, in the heat of the day, which was unusual because she was known not to be a good woman. And so she didn't come with the other ladies that would come in the cool of the day, in the morning or the evening. She came at midday. Didn't bother Jesus. He came over there and sat and waited for her. There she comes. And then he started talking to her. And then he told her everything that she'd ever done, who she was married, how many husbands she had, and the one she had now was not even her husband. And she said something profound. She said, "I perceive that you're a prophet." It's like, oh, really? You know, it's just incredible the way she would talk. But she was talking religion so much because she said, "What about you guys? What about you Jews? You say that we should be worshiping in Jerusalem. You know, what do you say about that?" And Jesus said, "The time's come that they who worship God must worship him in spirit and in truth." That's all he said, spirit and in truth. He didn't say you should be worshiping him with CCM music, with worship music, with Southern gospel, with high church music, with opera, with anything else like that. He said you must worship him in spirit and in truth. It does say in another place that we should be lifting up ourselves, singing in psalms, hymns, and spiritual songs, making melody unto the Lord through us to him. Yeah, so all of those are very valid. The only thing is worship music and Christian music should be anointed of God. And if you're anointed of God, and if you have the Spirit of God living inside of you, you know what I'm talking about. You can tell the difference. You can tell the difference. Sometimes it's the difference in, it is all really the person who is singing the song. If they're anointed of God, if they're walking in the fullness of the Holy Spirit, if they're walking in what God's telling them to do, if they're walking in obedience, it'll come through when they're singing. Same way with preachers, same way with teachers, ministers of all type, people that are using the, being used of, I should say, the gifts of the Spirit, which are still valid because God is still almighty. The Holy Spirit is almighty. He hasn't stopped doing what he

0: set out to do when he came here, when Jesus sent him here. That hasn't stopped. Yeah. Coming up next, three songs about the power of God. Listen closely. You'll see what I'm talking about. Listen closely. Imperial started off with Higher Power.
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0: That is Petra, one of the more popular songs from them. We really think of Petra really rocking out, but that song went to number one and stayed there for a while. 1982 when it came out on the album called More Power to You, and I saw them on that tour also. Yeah, with Bob Hartman, who was the founding member of it, lead guitarist Louis Weaver on drums at the time, Mark Kelly on bass, John Schlick on keyboards. He was there for maybe about 3 or 4 years, but Greg X Volts on lead vocals. Yeah, Greg X Volts on lead vocals right there. Yeah, incredible vocalist with him for quite a while, and then John Schlick took over a little bit later. You know them, the two main lead singers for Petra, although Bob Hartman was singing lead before Greg X Volts ever came on board too. So a lot there. And I got to mention again, a guy that I've already mentioned, I think three times tonight, Jonathan David Brown. He produced, recorded, and mixed this album. So kudos to him. Of course, he went on to be with the Lord back in, let's look, 2016. Yes, when he left us back then. But he did so much with so many different artists that we play so much here, from Jamie Owens Collins, Mustard Seed Faith, just something that I'm thinking of. The group One Truth that I played you earlier. Daniel Amos, Sweet Comfort, the first Sweet Comfort band album. Kelly Willard, just a ton. Roby Duke, Bob Bennett, just a ton of guys. So if he pops up again tonight, I'll let you know, because he was all over the place during this period. Well, those three songs about power. That one from Petra, then Jeff Deo, More Power, More Love, More Power, rather. And Imperial started off that set with Higher Power. We'll continue that with the next song. Carolyn Ahrens up next here on the Classic Cafe with The Power of Love.
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0: That is Tim Shepherd right there, and from his album Song Tailor, and that really describes him very much. So, incredible songwriter, incredible vocalist, pianist, worship leader, been around for a long time, back to the 70s, like I said, still singing. Still plays the piano, incredibly, incredibly good. And Phil Johnson on there engineered that album too, by the way, and also produced it. And we heard him earlier with Home, Shepherd, and Johnson. He was the Johnson on that, of course, right there. So cool how God does things. He just puts people in different places. So many different people on this album. Dallas Home is on this album, saying vocals or saying harmonies on that song that we just heard, too. Really a great album called Song Tailor and Tim Shepherd. Every song on there tells a story, and it's just incredible. He was a great storyteller in his songwriting, yes. So I highly recommend it. Tim Shepherd, Song Tailor album. Before him, we heard Mylon Broken Heart and Carolyn Ahrens. Coming up next, got a couple of guys very, very well at producing also. Brent Bourgeois standing by after we hear from Charlie Peacock. Yeah, this is songs about if you have wandered away from the Lord, listen to what this says and come back to Him. Amen?
1: 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It's the Classic Cafe on Atlanta's Victory 91.5.

The hair was long, the feet were bare. But from the folk sounds to the echoing rock, the music was all about Jesus. 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

0: That is Keith Green from his first album, 1977. I'll say first Christian album. He was playing music all the way back at 10 years old. He was the earliest member of ASCAP, which is a performance right organization that gathers royalties. And he was 10. Isn't that incredible? That's totally incredible. But God had better things for him than in the secular field. He had a couple little minor hits. And there's some videos of him back then when he had his hair was blonde as blonde could be. And it turned dark after that. And he had his black beard also. That and showing on the front of that album, For Him Who Has Ears to Hear. Of course, that comes from the book of Revelation, Jesus speaking to the churches. But that song, Your Love Broke Through, was written by Keith and Randy Stonehill and a guy named Todd Fishkind. I recently became friends with him on Facebook. Pretty cool guy. And follows a lot of Christian artists and talk about things like that and such. He evidently didn't write any more songs other than that one that he was there with Randy Stonehill and Keith Green in the house where they were writing the song. And that's how it came about. But what a powerful song. Also, Phil Keaggy came out with that song too on his first album. So pretty cool. Pretty cool. Wow. Yes, some great music going on then. 1977, oh, powerhouse, Keith Green. So many things, and we play him a lot, very much, very often here on the Classic Cafe. He had everything to do with me doing Christian music and not going the rock and roll direction that I was going at the time in studios and bands and things and stuff like that. And I say praise God for it. Praise God. Brent Bourgeois with Restored before that, and Charlie Peacock with Almost Threw It All Away. Two incredible, incredible producers and songwriters and singers. And speaking of Phil Keaggy, I just mentioned him. He's coming up next with Be In My Heart right here on the Classic Cafe with Tim.
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0: all you need. That bears repeating. He's all you need. He's all you need. Jesus is all you need. Yes, for salvation, for deliverance, for healing, mind, soul, and body, making you a whole person. For everlasting life, Jesus is all you need. So why are you looking everywhere else? Those two songs I put there, really those three songs, on purpose. Phil Keaggy's Be In My Heart, Dallas Home with A Broken Heart, and then Steve Camp with He's All You Need. I pray that especially those last two, that you were convicted and drawn to Jesus, that the Holy Spirit's been drawing you, and you've been pushing him away, and you've been saying, well, another time, the devil's lied to you, said, you got plenty of time. None of us have plenty of time. This life is a vapor. I don't care if you live to be 150. It would be gone so quickly. Look at all the people in the Bible. Some lived till 900, 929, Methuselah. But they're gone. The thing is, you got to ask yourself, where are you going to be when you leave this life? What are you going to do when you stand before God? You stand before Jesus. It'll be too late to say, oh, I repent now, I repent now. No, now is the time of testing. Now is the time that we show him by our faith and by our obedience that we love him. He said, if you love me, you'll keep my commandments. You want to be saved? Yes, you can be right now. Confess with your mouth the Lord Jesus, meaning that you're saying, you are Lord and I will serve you. And I'm turning away from my sin. I'm repenting. That means turning the other direction, going the other direction harder than you were even going toward your sin. And going toward Jesus and following him. The Holy Spirit will come inside of you. The Holy Spirit will lead and guide you into all truth and lead you and walk right beside you as you're following Jesus for the rest of this life. And you have to do that. You have to follow him. You say, I don't know if I can do that. Yes, you can. You can do it because Christ will be living inside of you. And you can do all things through Christ who lives in you. Yes. So give him your heart. Give him your heart right now. Say, Lord, I confess. Confess that I'm a sinner. Confess that I've been rebellious. If you confess your sins, it says he's faithful and just to forgive you of your sin and to cleanse you from all unrighteousness. Let him do that right now. Let him do that. Thank you, Lord, for hearing these prayers. Thank you, God, for touching these people and drawing them to you and saving them and giving them a new life. Born again, old things pass away. Behold, all things become new. They have a new slate, a new start. This is being born again, so it's the start. It's not the destination. You, Jesus, are the destination, and you are the Savior. Amen, amen, amen, and amen.
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0: Such a powerful anthem from Delirious, and Our God Reigns. He does over everything. You say, well, why is everything in such a mess? Because of sin, not because of God. You say, well, why are there's all these people killing each other? They're injuring and abusing children and women and even men. It's because of sin. It's because of Adam and Eve's fall that's here. But why doesn't God stop it? Well, because he's merciful, yes, but he also is gracious. He's showing grace, and he lets people make their decisions. And sometimes those decisions, many times, affect other people. I don't have the complete answer for it. I just know that God is right now not being a dictator, making people serve him. He's offering them the way, and he is the way. But he's not going to make them. He's not going to predetermine who is going to heaven and going to hell before they were ever born. That's garbage. That is not scriptural. Jesus died for all, and that all should come to repentance. And it's his will that all should come to repentance, not just a chosen few, but all. Our God reigns, and he's sovereign. And he's sovereign enough to give us the free will to decide for him. Because if he didn't, we'd either be robots or he'd be trying to make us love him. And you know that love that is coerced is not love at all. Love has to come from the heart, and that's what Jesus wants. That's what God wants. Because he loves us, he wants us to love him and to love other people. And the way he does it is he takes out our heart of stone and gives us the heart of flesh. That's what it's all about. That's what the next two songs are going to be about, too. Leslie Phillips and Brian Duncan next here on the Classic Cafe with Tim.
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0: That is Danny Chambers. Let the rain of your presence, let it rain on me. Let it come on me. And you say, I don't understand what you're talking about, Tim. Well, if you don't know Jesus, you don't really know what I'm talking about. It'd be like me trying to explain how a banana tasted. You just have to taste yourself. The Bible says, taste and see that the Lord is good. Come to Him and ask Him to show Himself to you. Seek Him with all of your heart. Diligently seek Him with all of your heart. Everything that was within you, and you will find Him. What that means is that He will reveal Himself to you. That's what His presence is, His revealed presence. Yes, God is everywhere, but He doesn't reveal Himself to everyone, only to those who are seeking Him. And that's because, like I said earlier, it's because He's gracious, and He gives us the choice. Make the choice. See, Jesus is seated at the right hand of the Father right now, making intercession for you to make the right choice. Let me tell you this. In the same area that is, there's three different statements. And one is God the Father, God the Son, and God the Holy Spirit are all three making intercession for you. Because He's God, because He's one. Amen? And without Him, we can do nothing. But with Christ in our lives, we can do all things that God wants us to do. That's what it's all about. And that is what Petra is singing about next here on the Classic Cafe with Tim.
1: 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Shall I continue? 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

0: That is Michelle Toombs here on the Classic Cafe. I'm Tim, and the song is called Please Come Back. God is calling you to come back to Him, prodigal. Prodigal means wasteful. What he did was he came and he asked for his inheritance, and he went and wasted it. The father knew he was going to do that, but the father gave him the choice. And that's what he chose to do. Then the father waited on him. Father didn't go looking for him. The father didn't hunt him down. He waited for him to come to his senses in the spirit and to come back and to repent even before he got to him. And that's what the father knew. So that's why he ran to him and put his arms around him and forgave him. Yeah. Somebody tonight needs to do that. You think you've done too much? Nope. If you're even thinking about it, you haven't done too much. You think you've went too far and sinned too deeply? No. If you haven't blasphemed the Holy Spirit, then no. You can be forgiven and you can come to Him. Don't listen to the lies of the devil. You haven't gone too far. Satan has never had a plan of salvation. He doesn't know what he's talking about. And really, when we stand before the throne, the angels will have to fold their wings and be silent while we, who have been redeemed by the blood of the Lamb, sing the salvation song around the throne. Nay, it's worth coming back for. He is worth it. Heaven is not the goal. Jesus is the goal. Take your mind away from heaven and prosperity things, because all of that is just tertiary, just things that doesn't, you know, God without heaven wouldn't mean anything. But we'll be with Him. We'll be with Jesus. And that is the goal. So why not come back to Him? He's calling someone right now. Come back to Him. Let Him cleanse you from all unrighteousness. He's waiting for you. He's waiting for you.
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0: one of my favorite songs of his, More Than a Friend. The Bible says, greater love has no man than he who lays down his life for his friends. That's what Jesus did. And Jesus looked at his disciples and said, now you are my friends. You are no longer, I no longer call you servants. I call you friend. Because servants do not know what their master's doing. He said, but I'm telling you, I told you, I'm telling you more about what I'm going to do. They still didn't understand it. We would have been the same way. But because of that, Jesus said, now you're my friends. To be a friend of God, what a powerful thing. Wow. That even wants to be friends with us is amazing. But that shows the compassionate, sweet, merciful heart of God. And that's what he wants you to have too. Amen. That's what he wants you to have. David Meese before that with Over You, and Jeff Moore with Overflow started off that set there. Oh, so good. So good. Got another hour coming up here on the Classic Cafe. Hope you can hang around. Going to start off with another Phil Keaggy great song called Strong Tower next.
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0: Oh, so good, so good. It's Darrell Evans, Your Love is Extravagant, and that's the long version. Yeah, 5 minutes and 41 seconds. I am so thankful for this radio station that we can play songs that long, that we're not stuck in a rut. They have to be a certain shortness about it. I mean, a lot of it's swinging toward that way. I wish it would swing back, especially because of worship songs need to be longer. I understand you can say a lot in a 3.5 minute, 4 minute song. I understand that. But also, letting you be able to worship with a song like that is important to me. So I wanted to have that on this evening. Cindy Morgan before that with I Will Be Free. Phil Keaggy with Strong Tower started off that set there in the top of the hour too. Hey, coming up next, two great songs. Roby Duke with Love Is Here to Stay, and then David Teams with The Name I Cannot Speak. Yeah, you can worship with both of those right here on the Classic Cafe. So glad to have you along tonight. I'm Tim Watkins.
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0: That is Wes King, and By His Wounds, so powerful. He's coming out with new music as I speak right now. He's been coming out with songs this month. He's going to have a full album coming out. So incredible. In fact, Phil Keaggy came over and played on one of his songs, too, as they did an album together a number of years back, and Scott Dente together, those three guys, and I saw that tour. It was incredibly good. Wes King, an incredible guitar player, incredible songwriter. I'm looking forward to hearing all these songs and playing them. We are here on Victory 91.5. So good, so good. Mm-hmm. Before Wes, we heard David Teams with A Name I Cannot Speak. Powerful. That album was powerful. Roby Duke with Love Is Here to Stay. Yes, love is God. God is love. You understand that? Yeah. So good. I got one more break coming up, but we got music. Yeah, from Big Tent Revival, Where's the Passion? David Meese and Candle in the Rain, and then Hillsong with Darlene Check. I Give You My Heart. Good stuff. 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

The hair was long, the feet were bare. But from the folk sounds to the echoing rock, the music was all about Jesus. 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

One of my favorite Hillsong songs, yes, Darlene Check there, and I give you my heart. Mm-hmm. Give him all of you. Give him all of you. Because he wants to take that heart of stone out of you and give you a heart of flesh, a heart of compassion, so that you can love. You say, well, I really can't love people right now that don't love me. Well, it's because you hadn't given your heart to Jesus. Yeah, give it to him. He's not going to remake the one that's in you. He's going to take that one out and give you a new one. That's the way he is. He's not going to redeem, so to speak, your sins. No. He's going to save you from your sins, where that you can serve him with gladness and you can be holy before him with a pure heart. That's what he's asking. He's offering you a new life in him. I know I've been saying that a lot tonight, more than normal. But I just feel like that there are people tonight that need Jesus bad and quickly. We all don't know when our last breath will be. But we do know that if we serve the Lord, we will be with him for eternity at the end of this life. I say this in love. Don't let another second go by that you don't get on your knees and submit yourself to the Lordship of Jesus Christ. Because you need that relationship. Amazingly, he wants that relationship with you. And he will have a relationship with you and give you his undivided attention, just like he does every other person on this planet at the same time that are seeking him. So how can that be? Because he's God. Because he's God. Give him your heart. Give him your life. And serve him for the glory of God. He'll lead you in paths of righteousness for his name's sake, and because he loves you. Well, I'm Tim Watkins. I'm heading out for this Sunday evening. Lord willing, I'll be back again next Sunday evening from 6 till midnight. We'll do it again here on the Classic Cafe. Tell your friends, tell your loved ones. I'm going to leave you right now with Phillips, Craig, and Dean. It's all for his glory.

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And good morning. Welcome to your Monday. So glad you're listening to Victory 91.5. I'm Teresa. This is The Watch. Always delighted that you join us. Also delighted to thank you. We only have a couple more days in the Bible League. The numbers keep rising. We're so close to 10,000. We like here at the office can taste it. Taste and see that the Lord is good. So it's real easy to give. Just go to victory.radio. It's only $5. It's in the Bible. Click for the Bible link and we will be celebrating with you. So we get to open up our Bible. That's special. We're going to just go to Psalm 8, verses 3 through 4. Let's do it. When I consider your heavens, the work of your fingers, the moon and the stars which you have set in place, what is mankind that you are mindful of them, human beings that you care for them? So, Father, we praise you for a brand new week. As this month comes to an end, we're so glad your faithfulness does not. Great is your faithfulness. This is the day the Lord has made. We will rejoice and be glad in it. Let's thank you that you have us on your mind. So much so that you gave your one and only Son, Jesus. Jesus, thank you. You obeyed the Father all the way to the cross. When one word could have ended it, but you did not end it. You stayed and you finished and you opened the way so we could come into God's presence, the Holy of Holies, and receive mercy in our time of need. So thank you, Jesus. We worship you tonight. And Father, we ask you to wrap around maybe someone right now who cannot sleep. Or maybe you are still turning the new week over in your mind. It's just one day at a time, okay? Holy Spirit, settle their thoughts. Be the rest they've been chasing. Bless them, encourage them, and we'll give you thanks and praise. Yeah, as we pray in the name of

0: Jesus. All right, Brandon Lake, We the Kingdom. It's the sound of revival on the watch.
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0: Victory 91.5 NCS Collective with Love Is Here. Hey, good morning. You're listening to The Watch. You know, at midnight, your mind likes to write the worst ending first. Let's talk about that. It takes the one unknown and spins it into disaster before morning even gets a vote. But most of what you fear rehearses tonight never actually happens. And the things that do come, you're not faced without God already there ahead of you. So let the truth be louder than the worry tonight. God has never once lost control of your life, not for a single second. Like a child who can finally relax once a partner, parent, says, "I've got this." You can let the shoulders drop. It's going to be okay. Not because the problem is small, but because your God is big. Do not be anxious about anything, it says in Philippians 4, but in every situation, by prayer and petition with thanksgiving, present your requests to God.
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Let love be without hypocrisy. 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Cling to what is good. Be devoted to one another in brotherly love. Give preference to one another in honor. The Sound of Revival. Victory 91.5.

0: Victory 91.5, it's Anthem Worship. Hey, good morning. So glad you're listening to The Watch. You know, there is power in your mouth that you have barely started using. You think your words are small? Just talk? Just sound? But God spoke the whole world into being, and He put a piece of that creative power in the people that are made in His image. What you declare in the dark has weight. So speak life over your own night before you fall asleep. Stop rehearsing the fear out loud and start speaking the promises of God instead. Like a key turning in a lock, your voice can open things in the power of the Holy Spirit that silence keeps shut. So say the truth over yourself tonight. The same God who answered prayer is listening when you finally use your voice for what is good.
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0: Victoria 91.5, the beautiful sound of Lauren Daigle with You Lead Me. Hey, good morning. Welcome to your Monday. Making our way to 1 o'clock. You know, if your heart is in pieces tonight, I'm so sorry. But listen, you're not far from God. You're actually close to Him. The world backs away from broken people, unsure what to say. God does the exact opposite. He moves toward the break, not away from it. Your pain is not pushing Him off. It is drawing Him near. As it says in the Word, the Lord is near to the brokenhearted and saves those who are crushed in spirit. So bring the broken heart to the only one who knows how to hold it. He does not rush your grief or ask you to hurry up and heal. Like a careful hand cupping something fragile, He holds the cracked places gently. You do not have to be whole to be loved by Him tonight. He is closest, exactly where it hurts the most. He heals the brokenhearted and binds up their wounds.
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encouraging and admonishing one another with psalms, hymns, and spiritual songs, singing with thankfulness in your hearts to God. 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

0: Victoria 91.5, Stephen McWhorter with Worthy. Hey, good morning. Making our way into this 1 o'clock hour. We are waving our flag like in a football stadium. Why? Because in Bible League numbers continue to rise. We're so close to 10,000. You have been really amazing with this league, Bible League, and this drive that we've gone for to help send Bibles to new Christians all across the world. We've been joining the Bible League for the last month or so. Actually, it's the last couple of months. So the Bible outreach is over at the end of the month. So today's one of the last days. It only costs $5 to send a Bible. To give, just go to victory.radio, scroll on down, and click the link for the Bible League. We'll continue to wave a banner of excitement, of joy, over a new believer getting a Bible. Come on, think about that. All right, we get to go to our Bible and open up the scriptures to Psalm 36, verse 7. Before we pray, it says, "How priceless is your unfailing love, O God. People, take refuge in the shadow of your wings." Priceless. No doubt, you gave your one and only Son, Jesus, as a gift. Salvation, but God demonstrates his own love for us in this. While we were still sinners, Christ died for us. For God so loved. So your unfailing love is priceless, God. And we worship you. We thank you. Jesus, thank you for your obedience. Your death and resurrection secured for us a place to enter into God's presence, to find that refuge in you, in God the Father. So we worship you. Thank you, Jesus. You've been faithful. You're the refuge for our souls. Maybe someone tonight, maybe you, my friend, are carrying a worry that you've told no one tonight, or you're hiding a heavy thing behind a steady face. I pray for you. I ask the Holy Spirit to meet you right there and hold you, that you could feel the comfort of the Lord like a warm blanket on a cold night. And every person, every request on our prayer list, Lord, we pray that you would move mightily, and we just stand back and say, look what the Lord has done. We love you, God, and we bless you as we pray in the name of Jesus. All right, it's the sound of revival on the watch.
1: 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He will watch over your life. The Lord will watch over your coming and going, both now and forevermore. 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

0: Victoria 91.5, Sam Wesley. Hey, good morning. You're listening to The Watch. I'm Teresa. You know, you can believe and still struggle to believe at the same time. And God is not offended by that. At 1 in the morning, the faith might feel thin. You want to trust him, but the doubt keeps tugging. The good news is that honest faith does not pretend the doubt away. It just brings the doubt straight to God. So pray the most honest prayer there is tonight. A desperate father once told Jesus, "I do believe. Help me overcome my unbelief." And Jesus did not turn away. He helped him. Like a hand reaching out even while the grip is shaky, your wobbly faith is still faith. You do not need a perfect belief. You just need to bring the little you have to him. So pray the most honest prayer tonight.
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new commandment I give to you, that you love one another, even as I have loved you, that you love also one another. By this all men will know that you are my disciples if you have love for one another. The Sound of Revival. Victory 91.5.

0: 91.5, Jamie McDonald. Hey, good morning. So glad you're listening to The Watch. Maybe you've been gripping your life so tightly tonight that your knuckles have gone white. You lie awake trying to control the outcome, manage every variable, hold it all together by sheer effort. But you were never the one keeping your life on track. God was. Your times have always been in His hands, not yours. So loosen your grip and let Him hold what He has always been holding. David says in the Bible, "My times are in your hands, not the banks, not your bosses, not the worst case scenarios, His hand." Like a passenger who finally stops grabbing for a wheel that was never theirs, you can rest. The hands holding your life are stronger and kinder than your own.
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It's like noise-canceling headphones. Yeah, shutting out the sound of the world and all its negativity. Victory 91.5.

0: 91.5. That whole album is so good. Sons of Sunday. Hey, good morning. We're making our way to 2 o'clock. So glad you're listening to The Watch. Something to think about. What you build on matters more than what you build. You can construct a beautiful life and still watch it crumble if the foundation is wrong. The storms come for everyone, the wise and the foolish alike. The difference is never whether the rain falls, it's what your house is standing on when it does. So listen, friend, build your life on the words of Jesus, and the storm will not take you down. He said the one who hears his words and does them is like a house built on rock that the flood could not shake. Like a home anchored deep into the bedrock, you can take the wind and still stand. So set your foundation on him tonight. This house will not fall.
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all of us like sheep have gone astray. Each of us has turned to his own way. But the Lord has caused the iniquity of us all to fall on him. The sound of revival. 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

0: Victoria 91.5, it's Abby Gamboa. Hey, good morning. We are making our way into this 2 o'clock hour and just saying thank you on behalf of the Bible League. We've been helping send Bibles to new Christians all across the world. The world needs the word, Bibles for the nations. We've been doing that the last, how many months? I got to get that right, how many months? But anyway, we only have a couple more days, and we are making our way to 10,000. Yeah, for sure. Can you believe it? It's just so exciting. Over 9,600 and counting. So remember, the Bible outreach is over at the end of the month. That's just a couple days. So it only costs $5 to send a Bible. Only five. You can send more than that. To give, go to victory.radio on your browser, on your computer. Scroll down and click the link for the Bible League. Oh, we will celebrate with you the effect of a Bible-less believer getting a Bible. Hallelujah. So we get to open up our Bible. We're really excited about that. At the top of every hour as we open up Scripture and pray. Psalm 9, verses 9 and 10. The Lord is a refuge for the oppressed, a stronghold in times of trouble. Those who know your name trust in you. For you, Lord, have never forsaken those who seek you. So God, we're seeking you with all our hearts. And we are going to honor you in the deep middle of the night. Thank you, God. Maybe someone just worn out and they need to be reminded they have a stronghold. We praise you, God, because in every hard season, every tough season, you are there. And thank you for the presence of Jesus, your Son. Because he went to the cross, now he's raised, we can come to you. He's seated at the right hand of you, God. Thank you, Father. Thank you, Jesus. We worship you. We say we love you. We bless you. Father, you know each heart that's listening in and praying. You know the one that is just in a low point, or the one you may just feel crushed this morning by something heavy. Or maybe you're not sure you can carry it one more day. I pray for you that Jesus would be your stronghold. The Holy Spirit would come upon you and remind you you're not alone. You can run to Jesus. You can run to God. He's a stronghold. You're oppressed. He can be a stronghold in times of your trouble. You can trust in him. As it says in the Word, he's never forsaken those who seek him. So seek him. Seek him, friend. Draw near to God and he will draw near to you. It says that in the Word. So we thank you, Father, and we bless your holy name as we pray in the name of Jesus. All right, let's get you back into some music. We got Anthony Evans, The Young Escape, and Elevation Worship lined up next on The Watch.
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2: 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He freed me from all my fears.

0: 95. It's Elevation Worship. Hey, good morning. So glad you're listening to The Watch. I'm Teresa. So you keep waiting to be picked when God already picked you? You watch others get chosen for the team, the role, the inner circle, and you wonder if you got overlooked. But in the family of God, there is no waiting list and no bench. You were counted in before you ever proved a thing. So stop trying to earn a seat that already has your name on it. The word says you are fellow citizens with God's people and members of his household. Members, not guests, not strangers hoping to let in. Like finding your name already written on the place card at the table. You belong here. God did not leave you out. He counted you in.
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I have trusted in your loving kindness. My heart shall rejoice in your salvation. I will sing to the Lord because he has dealt bountifully with me. 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

0: Victory 91.5, Life with You. Seth Schluter. Hey, good morning. It's time for Science, Faith, and the Mind. When you focus on what you focus on at night actually shapes how you feel by morning. Researchers describe something well-supported called selective attention. The brain cannot process everything, so it spotlights wherever you aim it at, and the rest fades to the background. Aim it at the threat all night, and the threat grows. Aim it at something good, and that grows instead. So the old instructions to fix your thoughts on purpose turns out to be brain science. The word told us to think on whatever is true, noble, and lovely long before anyone could measure attention in a lab. When you deliberately turn your mind toward what is good, you are steering the spotlight, like a hand turning a flashlight from the shadow to the open door. Tonight, do not just drift. Aim your mind on something true.
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Victoria 91.5, Saddleback Worship. Hey, good morning. You know, the fastest way to lose heart is to forget what God already has done. At 2:45 in the morning, the mind keeps a long list of what is wrong and a short memory for what he has already carried you through. But you have a history with God. He has come through before, more times than you can count, and that record is worth remembering tonight. So tell your soul,

0: to remember the way the psalmist did. He said, "Praise the Lord, my soul, and forget not all his benefits." Forgetting is easy in the dark, I understand. Remember takes a choice. Remembering takes a choice. Like flipping back through a journal full of answered prayers. Look at where he has already been faithful. The God who showed up then has not changed. Never forget what he has done. Praise the Lord, my soul, and forget none of his benefits.
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0: 1,000. We are close. I think we're, well, 9,600 and counting to this day. So let's do it. We got two more days, today and tomorrow. Yeah, you can do it. It only costs $5 to send a Bible. 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Scroll down and just click the link for the Bible League, and we will continue to rejoice. Wave our towel, not end up vaping, total celebration. All right, let's go. We get to open up our Bible, and that's nice, and pray. Opening up to Psalm 139, verses, 7 and 8. Where can I go from your spirit? Where can I flee from your presence? If I go up to the heavens, you are here there. If I make my bed in the depths, you are there. So, Father, we praise you and thank you. I thank you for this psalm. I can remember years and years ago, I mean, it's been years, that I wanted to memorize this psalm. And I was up in the mountains with my mom and my aunt at a cute little cabin. And I'd go out, I'd try to memorize this song. I remember I went to a site, I actually hiked to a mountain and started memorizing it. Then I remembered there were rattlesnakes in that area. So I went down by the lake and I memorized this song. Now, ask me to say it today, I don't know. But it's for you. It's like, where can I go from you? That's for you. You may be like, feel like you just aren't worthy of his presence, or you're struggling. You can ask God to comfort you, even if you feel far away from God tonight. Maybe you've convinced yourself you've drifted out of reach. No, God is right there with you. As these verses say, even in the lowest place, even in the dark, God's present for you. And Jesus, he's right there too, living to make intercession for you. Oh, we worship you, God. You are holy. You're so worthy. And we bless your holy name right now as we pray in the name of Jesus. Yeah. All right, back to the music. It's the sound of revival. On the watch.
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0: Oh, yeah. Victory. 91.5. It's Micah Ratcliffe. Hey, good morning. So glad you're listening to The Watch. You know, the future you are afraid, maybe afraid of, is held by a God who only plans good for you. I realize at 3 in the morning, the unknown looks like a threat. You can picture it, all the ways it could go wrong. But God is not up at night scheming how to harm you. His thoughts towards you run the other direction entirely, toward hope and a future. So trade the worst case story for what God actually says about your road ahead. He says, I know the plans I have for you, plans to prosper you and not to harm you. Not random, not against you, for you. Like a parent who plans a good life for a child long before the child can see it. He's already mapped good ahead of you. God, the future is in God's hands. So trade that worst case story for what God actually says about your road ahead of you.
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the God of hope fill you with all joy and peace in believing, so that by the power of the Holy Spirit, you may abound in hope. 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

0: to me.
1: Oh, it's such a great song. God is good. Phil Wickham. Hey, good morning. You're listening to The Watch. So if sleep keeps slipping away tonight, you do not have to fight the dark alone. Let's talk about that. You have tried everything and your mind keeps running away. But being awake at this hour,

0: does not mean you are forgotten. It can mean you have a quiet space the daytime never gives you, a chance to simply be with God while the world is still. So instead of wrestling the sleeplessness, hand the hours to Him. David once said in the Psalms, "On my bed I remember you. I think of you through the watches of the night." He turned awake, his awake time into worship time while he watched those sheep. So like a long, unhurried talk with a friend who never checks the clock, this hour can become a gift instead of a burden. You're not just awake. You are awake with God.
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Victoria 91.5, it's Andrew Rip with Tabernacle. Hey, good morning. We're making our way to 4 o'clock. You're listening to The Watch. You know, faith is not certainty about the outcome. It is trust in the one holding it. Let's talk about that. You may think you need to feel sure before you can call it faith, but faith was never about having every answer. It's about knowing the one who does and leaning on God in the part you cannot see yet. So friend, take the next step, trusting God, not the map. Scripture says faith is confidence in what we hope for and assurance about what we do not see. Notice it is assurance about the unseen, not proof of it. Like trusting a bridge in the fog because you know who built it, you walk across on the strength of his character. You do not need to see the whole way. You need to know him. So take the next step. Trust the guide, not the man.

5 Fanny Cash. Hey, good morning. You're listening to The Watch. I'm Teresa, making our way into this 4 o'clock hour and very excited. The world needs the word, Bibles for the Nations. We've been joining up with the Bible League International the last few months to help send Bibles to new Christians all across the world.

0: celebrate and continue to say thank you for your generous giving for the Bible League. All right, we get to go to our Bible and we open it up to Psalm 130, verse 7. Israel, put your hope in the Lord. For with the Lord is unfailing love, and with him is full redemption. Put your name there. John, Teresa, put your hope in the Lord. For with the Lord is unfailing love, and with him is full redemption. So, well, first of all, we just thank you, God. Maybe you just need some comfort because you're dreading the day ahead. I don't know your name, but you can put your hope in God. Maybe you've tried before it even starts. You just like are struggling. I'm so sorry. But God can go with you into this very hour, and I pray that you feel his presence. I pray you feel his hope. Because God has this unfailing love and this redemption that nothing holds him back. It's not half done. Jesus paid the price. He obeyed God through the longest dark so that full redemption could reach us all. So thank you, Jesus. We worship you. Yeah, and we humbly pray for the hearts that are listening right now that just needs to know that they matter. You matter. And for our prayer list, we lift up every need, trusting you, Father God, as we pray in the name of Jesus. All right, let's get you to some music. It's the sound of revival on the watch.
1: I lift my eyes to the hills. Where does my help come from? My help comes from the Lord, the maker of heaven and earth.
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0: Victory 91.5, Caleb Makeham with A Little Proof. Hey, good morning. You're listening to The Watch. I'm Teresa. You know, hope is not wishful thinking. Come on, let's talk about that. It is a settled confidence that God will do what he said. The world treats hope like crossed fingers, a soft maybe about the future. But the hope God gives is built on his promises, and his promises have a perfect track record. The hope does not depend on your luck. It rests on his faithfulness. So put your hope in the one who has never broken his word. Scripture tells us, hold unswervingly to the hope we professed, for he who promised is faithful. The strength of your hope is only as strong as the one you place it in. And you have placed it in God. Like an anchor dropped into solid ground, your hope holds because of where it is fastened. Hope on. He is faithful.
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among the gods is like you, Lord? Who is like you? Majestic in holiness, awesome in glory, working wonders. You stretch out your right hand and the earth swallows your enemies. Victory 91.5, the sound of revival.

92.5, Stephen McWhorter. Hey, good morning. So glad you are listening to The Watch. You know, you're loved tonight in a way that does not rise and fall with your performance. Most love in this world comes with conditions, earned on the good days and questioned on the bad ones. God's love is not like that. He set his love on you before you did anything to deserve it, and nothing you can do can talk him out of it. So let yourself be loved as you are this morning, not as you wish you were. The word says God demonstrated his love for us in this, that while we were still sinners, Christ died for us. While we were still a mess, not after we cleaned up. Like a love that showed up at your worst and stayed anyway, his love is the one sure thing in your life.

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0: Victory 91.5 Hillsong Worship. Hey, good morning. We are making our way to 5 o'clock on this Monday. Hey, so let this Monday be where the faith leaves your lips and shows up in your feet. Huh? Scripture says faith without works is dead, okay? Not because deeds earn anything, but because real faith always moves. Real faith always moves. Like a tree known by the fruit it actually produces, your faith shows in how you live. You can walk it out today. The God you trust this early morning is the same God to obey at noon. Belief is the seed, but the walk is the harvest. Faith was never meant to stay folded in the heart. It was made for the feet, for the road, for the ordinary miles, where it finally becomes real. So ready? Let's walk in faith and have it shown by our deeds. Not in performance, but in faith.
1: 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I just wanna lie myself. Never a doubter.
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Not a single sparrow can fall to the ground without your father knowing it. And the very hairs on your head are all numbered. So don't be afraid. You are more valuable to God than a whole flock of sparrows. 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

Victoria 91.5, it's Citizens with It's Been You. Hey, good morning, Rise and Shine. Welcome to your Monday of a new week. Hey, you know what? We are so excited because there's only 2 days left and we are so close to 10,000. What am I talking about? What have we been talking about? Well, in the last few months, the world needs the word Bibles for the nations. We've joined the Bible League International to help send Bibles to new believers who don't have a Bible. Come on now, isn't that exciting? We are so close to 10,000. That's how we're just sneaking up on that number. 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At last count, it was 9,600, but it's, it's midnight. I don't know what it is right now. But it's close, and we're believing it. So go to victory.radio and click the link for the Bible League, and we will celebrate with you. So we do celebrate because we get to open up our Bible. Top of the hour before we pray, let's go to Psalm 90, verse 17. May the favor of the Lord our God rest on us. Establish the work of our hands for us. Yes, establish the work of our hands. What a verse, what a prayer. So, Father, as we go into this week, we thank you, we praise you. We ask your favor to rest on us and your hand to stay.

steady the work ahead. Maybe someone's starting this week and they're already weary. Oh God, we ask for your comfort. Maybe they're unsure. Maybe you're unsure what the days ahead will require. Steady.

0: As we thank you by the cross, and you're alive, we can enter into the Holy of Holies and receive mercy in our time of need. So thank you. There is a way. So I pray, Holy Spirit, that you renew hearts this morning and carry every name and every need on our prayer list into your care, God. And we'll say, look what the Lord has done. We pray and we praise and we thank you in the name of Jesus. All right, let's go. The sound of revival in this 5 o'clock hour. It's on the watch.
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Big Story 91.5. It's One Common with Hold On to You. Hey, good morning. So glad you're listening to the Victory 91.5. This is The Watch. You know, the question is not whether you believe in God. It is whether you believe God. Plenty of people believe he exists and still live like his promises are not for them. But faith is taking God at his word, trusting that what he has said about your life is actually true, even before you see it. So friend, believe what he has spoken over you as this week begins. Abraham was fully persuaded that God had the power to do what he had planned, and it was accredited to him as righteousness. He did not just believe in God, he believed God. Like taking a trusted friend at their word without demanding proof. You can rest on what God said. So step into your Monday, step into your week, believing him. Not just believing in him. Romans 4, being fully persuaded that God had the power to do what he had promised.

Jesus shared in their humanity so that by his death he might destroy him who holds the power of death, that is the devil, and free those who all their lives were held in slavery by their fear of death. The Sound of Revival, Victory 91.5.

0: Victory 91.5 is Passion. What a worthy name. Hey, good morning. So glad you're listening to The Watch. Hey, whatever last week was, this one comes to you clean. You may be tempted to drag the failures and the disappointments of the old week into the new one, like a tap that keeps running open. But God does not work that way. He handed you this morning new, with mercy that did not exist yesterday because it was being saved for right now. So take the fresh start He is offering before the day gets loud. The word says the old is gone, the new is here. Not patched up, new. Like the first clean page of a journal with nothing written on it yet, this week is open. You're not carrying the old week forward unless you choose to. Set it down. Start this Monday new, the way He made it. New, like He made you. 2 Corinthians 5, therefore, if anything, if anyone is in Christ, the new creation has come, the old has gone, the new is here.
1: The hour has come for you to wake up from your slumber, because our salvation is nearer now than when we first believed. The night is nearly over. The day is almost here. So let us put aside the deeds of darkness and put on the armor of light. Victory 91.5 and Victory.radio, the sound of revival.

1.5, it's Rachel Morley with Plastic Fruit. Hey, good morning. We're making our way to 6 o'clock. Hope you can walk into this Monday knowing that the God who counted the stars still counts you as His. Yeah, your life has been in His hands the whole time. And those hands have never once slipped. Know the plans He holds for you are good, not harmful, written long before you woke. Know this week it comes to you clean with mercy made fresh for the morning. Make it a great day. Ray will come. Oh, is it Ray or is it Donna? Ray has surgery coming up, so you must pray for him. I'll say Ray's coming up at the top of the hour. You make it a great day. I'll talk to you tomorrow.

If we walk in the light as he is in the light, we have fellowship with one another. And the blood of Jesus, his son, purifies us from all sin. It's Victory 91.5.

Rest to that thought and that truth for a moment there. Anna Golden, there's still power in the blood. Do you need power? The Holy Spirit came for a very big reason to bring all that Jesus had done.

0: And those wounds, all of them, the blood poured out to reconcile us to him. He said, having made peace through the blood of his cross in Colossians chapter 1. Ephesians says, in him we have redemption through his blood, the forgiveness of our trespasses. Oh, so much power. That's just a good way to start the week, the morning, everything. Good morning to you. Our Monday is here, and I'm glad to be with you. Glad to get to spend a few more days with you. I'm going to have surgery on Thursday morning, so I'll see Donna will begin stepping in on Wednesday. So I appreciate if you make a note. Remember to pray for me on Thursday morning as we're going to do another back surgery. And this one's going to knock it out, I do believe. So you may have something going on in your life that needs shared. Just let us know so we can pray for you. And we'll just take hands spiritually right now. Let's pray together. Father, we thank you for your presence, for the power of your Holy Spirit that's flowing right now. We awaken the dawn with your praise. Oh, because you're worthy. You're so worthy. You redeemed us with your blood, your precious blood. It says of a lamb, unblemished, spotless. Oh, thank you, Jesus. Firstborn of the dead. Meaning we have life and the hope that death will not take us and hold us. You have ripped us from him and given us your victory. We didn't deserve it. We didn't do anything to deserve it. Oh, but that piercing came, the crushing came, the cross, and the whipping and the tearing of flesh until every last bit of blood poured out. And through it, you've healed us so that we're no longer bound to sin, no longer trapped in that horrible cycle. We can be made free. Indeed, we can be made free. So, Father, we come just to thank you for the wonderful gift you give us. Because there's still power in your blood. And you're saving, delivering. Lord, we pray for salvation for souls this day, for the ones who have gone so far and can't imagine that there's hope. Lord, would you impress on their hearts that there is hope. All the hope of the world. That your blood is greater, your forgiveness, your healing, your deliverance, your love, everything about you, God, is greater than their worst mistakes and their worst intentions and actions. You are greater. So, Father, would you heal as well? Would you deliver? Would you touch and set your hand upon us in ways that just go beyond our understanding and make a way where there's no way? This is who you are, God. So we ask the great things that you might break us free from bondage in Jesus' name. Amen and amen. All right. Well, let me tell you, great hour of music ahead. Got some Evan Kraft and Kendrick Williams, Tyler Philip Ratcliffe. We're going to start you off with Stars Go Dim anew, and it's called Holy.
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0: Yeah, most of us can't sing like that. And we can't say it like that, but we know the words, and they're very true. And every generation, Evan Kraft, Kendrick Williams Jr., he cares for you. So tell him all your worries, and he cares. Seriously, 1 Peter 5:7, cast all your anxiety on him because he cares for you. So there you go. Three different voices, all to tell you the exact same thing. He cares for you, what you're going through. In fact, today's blessing from Susie Larson lines up pretty well with that. It's called Jesus is with you in every storm. So would you settle yourself for a moment and just receive a blessing from God. And this moves. This is prayer. This is anointing. It's a powerful thing. So here you go. Jesus is with you in every storm. Is it possible to experience healing and wholeness in a time of crisis and chaos? Yes, it is. It's possible to gain ground in your walk of faith when the ground beneath you is shaking. Can you gain ground? Yes, without a doubt. Is it possible to better discern lies from truth in a day where truth seems to be up for grabs? Absolutely, it is. When you're in Christ, Christ is in you. So he's giving us the Holy Spirit that, well, we might discern the things he's freely made available to us. You can read 1 Corinthians 2:12 and find that out. May you begin to walk in, embrace, and participate in the divine nature imparted to you by God. May you believe with all your hearts that after you've suffered a while, God himself will restore, strengthen, and establish you because he will. That's 1 Peter 5:10. May you take your gaze off of your immediate problems, step back, and see through the storm. Picture Jesus walking your way, arms outstretched, inviting you to walk on the water with him. Leave the wind and the waves to him. Entrust your troubles to him and grab a hold of his hand. His strength will become your strength. His insights, your insights. Christ in you is your hope of glory. Isn't that beautiful? It's Susie Larson. Jesus is with you in every storm. She also tacked on the scripture, Matthew 14:27-29. But Jesus spoke to them once. Don't be afraid. He said, take courage. I am here. And Peter called out to him, Lord, if it's really you, tell me to come to you. Walking on the water. Yes, come, Jesus said. So Peter went over the side of the boat and walked on the water to Jesus. And this is not just some wonderful story. This is history. This is truth. Here's what happened, recorded by those who were there and eyewitnesses. So whatever your storm is, he's big enough, great enough, strong enough, near enough that he can deal with it. Just cast those cares on him this morning. That's your blessing. My goodness. Well, good Monday morning to you. I am Ray Haynes and glad to be with you, taking a few minutes to just bring blessing upon you and read the word over you. We got lots more word-filled music coming your way. Got Phil Wickham, got some the group Futures, and we got Cochran & Co. Got a lot of songs we've been adding from their new album, and this is actually the title cut to the album. It's called Runs in the Blood, and it's going to lead the way for you next.
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0: Hallelujah. Victory 91.5, Phil Wickham. And fear has no power. We worship your name. Listen to this line. The greater the storm, the louder our song will be. Battles may roar, but we sing from victory. Come on. Whew. Thanks be to God who gives us the victory through our Lord Jesus Christ. And I'm just going to rejoice in that one. Hallelujah. Hope you do, too. Well, bottom of our 6 o'clock hour, I got a devotion for you. This one's from Nate Bremson. And it's a clarity in Romans 6 through 8. Here's what he says. As I've worked through Romans 6 through 8, I've been convinced that one of Paul's greatest arguments is often missed, and perhaps it's because we failed to read Romans through the lens of the Exodus. Paul asks two questions in Romans 6. What shall we say then? Are we to continue in sin that grace may abound? Now think about Israel's story. They were redeemed by the blood of the Passover lamb, right? They were passed through the waters of the Red Sea. They left Pharaoh's dominion behind them, but then they struggled in the wilderness in the journey toward their inheritance as God's covenant people. Now, Romans 6 would definitely be the Red Sea. We're buried, therefore, with them by baptism into death, raised to walk in newness of life. We're told our old self was crucified with him, and Paul says we have been set free from sin. Hallelujah. And Romans 7 would be the wilderness where redeemed people confess, nothing good dwells in me, that is in my flesh. And you see, Israel had left Egypt, and Egypt hadn't left Israel. Then you arrive at Romans 8 and opens into sonship, inheritance, and future glory, where you cry out, Abba, Father, become heirs of God and fellow heirs with Christ, and discover that the same God who redeemed us now dwells in us by his Spirit. But go back. This changes Romans 6:1 completely. Paul doesn't ask, should Christians stop sinning because sin is bad? He asks, how can we who died to sin still live in it? His argument's not merely moral, it's theological and rooted in identity. See, notice the Exodus language there. Sin is portrayed as a king that reigns. Let not sin therefore reign. It's a master that once exercised dominion. Sin will have no dominion over you. That's what he says. Believers have changed kingdoms and received a new master. Having been set free from sin, you become slaves of righteousness. You see, Pharaoh no longer owns Israel. But why would they voluntarily march back into Egypt? Just like a university graduate doesn't move back in the dorm and start taking freshman classes again. No. Or a butterfly doesn't crawl back in the cocoon. It's not merely wrong. It just doesn't make any sense. And that's Paul's point. The Christian's motivation is no longer simply that sin is forbidden, but rather sin no longer fits who we are. We're not fighting to overthrow Pharaoh. God already did that. We're not trying to crucify the old man. Paul says your old self was crucified with Christ. You're not striving for freedom. You're learning to walk in the freedom Christ has already won. See, the answer to sin is not try harder. Rather, it's remembering what God has already done. So remember which side of the sea you're standing on. Amen to that. Good word from Nate Bremson. Clarity in Romans 6 through 8. And so much great new music. So why don't we just jump on? I got NCS Collective, Forrest Frank, and we got Lost and Found. Look what God has done.
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It's NCS Collective, and boy, that's just a big reality. If you make God too small in your eyes, I'll ask him to make him big again. You're more. More you are. Back to, you remember the argument of Isaiah 55, and my thoughts not your thoughts, and my ways are not your ways, declares Jehovah, because as far as the heavens are higher than the earth, so are my ways higher or more than your ways, and my thoughts more and higher than your thoughts. And we can say in Romans 11, boy, oh, the depths of the riches, both of the wisdom and knowledge of God, how unsearchable are his judgments and unfathomable his ways. He's more. And aren't you glad he's more than the idols that you chase, the

0: giants and the darkness that you face, your praise. We got to place it rightly so that everything just lifts back up to Him. Let Him lift you up today. Let His grace become sufficient. Even the worst of your weaknesses, just yield it to Him. You'd be amazed at how you start to realize that your power is there after all. Oh, good morning to you. Well, I hope you're doing well. It's Monday. Hope you had a good weekend. And ready as we round out these last few days of June and you're ready for July. I am looking forward to it for a couple of reasons. I'm actually going back in for back surgery on Thursday, so I'm going to step away for a while, and Donna's going to step in for me. I am so thankful for her that she can do this, because it takes a good while, a good number of weeks to recover, and so she's going to step back in, and I know you're going to be blessed and enjoy as well. I do pray that you would on every level. And on the other side of that, don't forget to pray for me on Thursday morning. I'd appreciate that as we get there. It's around 7:30 or so, so your prayers would be coveted. Now, I want to thank you for what you did on Friday. For some of you, you do all the time, monthly gifts. But Friday we had a gathering, a summer one-day share-a-thon, the sword and the arrows, and so many of you gave and took part in that. And thank you. Thank you so much for that. Some of you sacrificially giving, some of you able to give in large amounts, and that just goes so far. So thank you for helping us. Summer is always challenging, you know, and so... 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All right. You're going to be thankful for great music. I know you are as you start your day, and we're going to head up towards the 7 o'clock hour. Got some Taya and Cody Carnes teaming up. Got Brandon Heath, and we got Brandon Legg. So double Brandons here. But God leads off right after My Money Life.
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O God, you are my God. I earnestly search for you. My soul thirsts for you. My whole body longs for you in this parched and weary land where there is no water. I have seen you in your sanctuary and gazed upon your power and glory. 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

0: on now. That's Taya and Cody Carnes. I love that one. My one and only, See the Lamb, the spotless sacrifice, the wage our sin required. And God himself provided. Hebrews 12 says, looking to Jesus, the founder and perfecter of our faith. He put us here, and then he comes and fixed us. All for the joy that was set before him, endured the cross, despising the shame, is seated at the right hand of the throne of God. And what is he saying to you? Jump into Revelation. I'm the living one. I was dead, and behold, I'm alive forevermore, and have the keys of death and Hades or Sheol, depending on the language you choose. And the wonderful gift of Revelation 22. Look to that lamb and under that blood bring us. There'll be no more curse. No curse. All gone. The throne of God and the Lamb will be in this new city. His servants worshiping him, seeing his face, his name on their foreheads. And night will be no more. We won't need the light of a lamp or the light of the sun, for Jehovah God will give them light. And they will reign forever and ever. Come on. So, we want to give Jehovah the glory to his name and worship him in holy array. That's where we're offering. So the blood of Jesus makes us holy, righteous. So let's bring it right back to where it comes from. How about that? Let's pray together. Father, we come, enter by faith through the blood of Jesus. Oh, awaken our faith. Oh, open our eyes and ears so we can interact with you in the heavenlies. You seated us, given us a place, but we're living down here, we're wasting time, we're ignoring all just your presence, your intimacy, the quietness, your stillness. So God, would you help us? Would you draw near and draw us even nearer and nearer to you? Fill us up to overflowing, God. Oh, you're highly exalted. Highly exalted. And we lift up that name that is above every name, Jehovah, the God who was, and is to come. We lift up the name of Yeshua, that is, Jehovah is salvation. And we say that you are God, the living God, creator of heaven and earth, sustainer, deliverer. And also we come to thank you, Father, Son, Holy Spirit, living God, glorious one. Thank you. You've called us. Justified, glorified. Oh, thank you for the glory to come, Lord. Thank you, God. And Lord, we lift up the needs of those being lifted up right now in prayer. Can't hear them all, don't know them all. But we thank you, God, that you do hear. You said if we ask, we seek, if we knock, you're going to bring the things that we ask in faith according to your will. It would be done. Even mountains cast into the sea. So, Lord, who would you show us? Would you lead us in our prayers? Cause your name to be sanctified in us, your kingdom to be blessed, and your will to be done, God. And, Lord, would you give us our daily bread for this day, the purpose and plans that you've prepared, and would you forgive the debt of our sin, the blood that has poured out for us, and deliver us from all evil. Help us not to kind of end up back in Egypt when you set us free, God. And all we thank you ahead of time, God. In Jesus' name, amen and amen. All right, let's go. We got Lloyd Nix, Alexander Pappas, brand new one, and a new one from new artist too, Abe Parker. Got to look about that Jesus glow, and we're going to jump into that one next.
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0: do.
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2: Could you believe I was once filled with sadness?

0: as Mr. Lloyd Nix and a song that he put together as he was trying to sum up what it was to be a father and to deal with those issues of his life. It's called Heal for You, from whether it's jail or addiction or bondage, whatever it is that has gripped you and controlled you as you were young or into your grown-up years, and something about becoming a parent and realizing you watch how they imitate you. And boy, it just, at some point here, everyone as a parent has looked back and observed that and went, uh-oh. they start saying what you say, and they start using the same emotions, and it's just like, oh no. So that is the heart of that song, is I don't want to pass these things down. Because he learned the love of God, that he said, recklessly compassionate, incredibly intentional. He said, I want to grasp a hold of that, to work on healing so I don't pass on my wounds to my kids. I like that. It's a sweet one. So Lloyd Nix on that one. Well, good morning. Monday is here. Last 2 days of June are ahead. And so, we had we partnered with the Bible League for the last 3 months. And technically, it was supposed to end this weekend, but I couldn't get final numbers. And I probably won't do that until later today, get a grip. And even they won't be final numbers. So I did ask Michael of the Bible League and said, could we just give it a couple more days so we can round up the rest of June? As I mentioned, I'm getting surgery this week, so I'm going to be gone for a while, so I wanted to continue. And so if you want to still be part of this, I would love that. I don't know if we hit 10,000 or not. It was, over 9,900. I know we were jumped over and we were under 100 to get there. So I'll tell you a little bit later, maybe in the next couple hours, I'll have a sense of a little bit, so we'll get to at least find out what happened on the weekend. And so we're just going to push it just a little bit, but I want to thank folks who gave. On Friday, Angela and Teresa and Laurie all gave a good $100 and some others as well. And of course, that was on Friday, and then Thursday, had Michael, two Michaels, both gave $100. Jennifer, all the way from Fort Wayne, Indiana, gave $1,000. So it was on and on and on, and just a lot of giving. And what that enabled us to do is get all the way to 9,900. Come on. That's a lot of lives changed. So we're going to extend it today and tomorrow. And then it'll be kind of done. How about that? But if you still want to give $5, go to victory.radio to give. Scroll down, click the Bible League link, and you can give. All right, so I'm cheating a little bit, giving us a little bit more, but I just didn't want to wrap it all up till we really had some closure on that. So, there you go. Continue. Let's change some lives together. All right. While we think about changing lives, let's give God some glory. Got some Patrick Bayberry, some Bailey Hager, and we are messengers, faith, hope, love, and it's going to lead the way next.
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Blow the trumpet in Zion. Sound the alarm on my holy hill. Let all who live in the land tremble, for the day of the Lord is coming. It is close at hand. 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

0: Another great kicking song from Patrick Mayberry and Project Anybody Else. 3 days later, shoot, on the other side of darkness, on the other side of death, on the other side of the stone. Oh, there is victory, is resurrection, and there's a whole lot of joy. Hallelujah. Good stuff. Oh, good morning, T. Well, here we are, bottom of our 7 o'clock hour on your Monday. Hope you're getting in where you need to be and making traction. I got a devotion for you from, this one's from The Watchful Believer. It's called Even If We Gain It All. There are songs, she says, that don't just play in the background. You know that? They quietly confront the soul, and I think we've all experienced that. And she said, lately I was reminded again that everything this world offers can feel like everything we've been waiting for. Success, dreams fulfilled, answered prayers, achievements finally in our hands. But there's a terrifying possibility that even if we gain it all, we can still lose the one who truly satisfies. She said a song I kept on replaying says, even if I could attain all the wealth in the world, even if I could fulfill every dream and desire in my heart, even if I grow cold toward you, I'll still have failed. There will still be an emptiness in my heart. She says, and that line feels less like lyrics and more like a mirror, because the real question is not whether we're blessed or successful or moving forward in life. The deeper question is, has my heart grown colder toward Jesus while everything else is growing in my hands? Oh my. Scripture echoes this tension so clearly in Matthew 16. What good will it be for someone to gain the whole world yet forfeit his soul? Of course, Revelation 2, you've forsaken the love you had at first. And you got Psalm 73, whom am I in heaven but you, and on earth has nothing I desire besides you. Well, this is a kind of emptiness no achievement can heal, a silence no applause can fill, a hunger no possession can satisfy, because Jesus was never meant to be added to our dreams. No, he was always meant to be the dream, not a backup plan, not a religious habit, not a Sunday-only thought, but the treasure that makes everything else make sense. As the lyric continued in that song, you are the wealth I long for. You're the only one I desire. And maybe the most honest prayer today is not, Lord, give me more, but Lord, keep my heart close to you, even if I have everything or even if I have nothing. Because a life, a full life without him is still empty. But a surrendered life with him is already complete. See, a heart can hold everything the world offers and still be empty if it loses the presence of Jesus. She says, if this touched something in you, you might want to sit quietly with this question today. What am I slowly exchanging Jesus for without even noticing? It's a good thing to ask, because you're not noticing. Maybe God would begin to show that to me, and you might be surprised how he'll reveal the things that you're not even aware of. Praise God for that, too. Well, let's see where we're headed. So we got some Caitlin Danos and Jordan Saisir, a brand new one from him, and Dustin Starks. A good invitation. I would wholeheartedly agree. Choose joy. It's next.
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Good. And just sing that to yourself over and over and over again. You're always there. You're always there. Caitlin Dennis. And it's called Oh, You're Always There. Because that's what she forgot. That's what she missed. She said, somewhere in the middle of my emptiness, you were there. And I knew you were always there. I just forgot that you were here with me. Always by my side. Never left me. I might not have seen it, but everything I needed was there because you were there. That's just a, you know, it's not a profound thing, but it's, I pray a good bit, even under our prayer times, make us more aware of your presence because we can, we just get going and, you know, you're in traffic right now, right? And it's so easy for somebody to cut you off or do something stupid. We all do it. And sometimes you get one of those days where everybody is doing that. And it's just like, am I on the wrong road? Can I start us over? And it's easy to lose all your focus and to lose the peace that comes. I mean, part of the joy of victory is that we can help pull you back. And sometimes you need yanked. You don't just need pulled. You need yanked. Oh, goodness. And that's what I pray for you today. Just be more aware that he's right there in the car with you. So don't just meander along. Don't let your mind get lost. Make sure you're worshiping. Make sure you're praying. Make sure you're drawn near to him. And maybe pray for some of those crazy people because the rest of us would benefit from it too. So, oh, good. You know, I'm so thankful for the folks that make this possible, that what we do. We get to spend some time on Friday to say thank you and ask you to give. And I thank you now for giving.

0: We'll have the final totals, but I'll take a look at it. Maybe we can talk about that later. I'll be excited either way. Hey, you know, the law firm of Bank Stubbs & McFarland is a proud sponsor of Victory 91.5. 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It's called Footstool. 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

us acknowledge the Lord. Let us press on to acknowledge Him. As surely as the sun rises, He will appear. He will come to us like the winter rains, like the spring rains that water the earth. 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

You know, I guess the bottom line it comes down to is, did it count as worth it? Did it count you as worth it to go to the cross a million times over? Is there ever just one thing that you do, or would you do anything and everything? And I think that's what Jesus has laid out for us. Andrew Rip there, and I do it again on Victory 91.5. Yeah, a million times over. What amazes me is in the midst of it. Luke 22, he's at the Last Supper, Passover, and he's giving thanks. We take it for granted. We just normally do it, right? We give thanks.

took some bread and broke it and said, this is my body, which is given for you. Do this in remembrance of me. But he's literally breaking the bread that's representing the body. He's literally allowing them to break

0: Lordy, take it back up again. And boy, he did. And then just take his life. Took ours with him. Race to new life. There's a lot of excitement in that reality. Every time someone new comes to Jesus, there's victory in that moment. Hallelujah. Well, good morning to you. How are you doing, by the way? Glad you can be part of our morning and join us on the journey, I guess would be a good way to say it. We've got, it's just out in kind of a muggy day. Gosh, a really muggy day. So, no real rain in the forecast or anything. Just going to start off this mugginess, at least it is up here in the coming year. Well, and as we arrive at the top of the hour, we get to pray. So, would you mind taking a few moments and you pray with us? Father, we come like you to give thanks. But for us, it's not that they're about to put a crown of thorns on our head or to beat us and tear every bit of flesh away, mock us, and over and again put on that robe and rip it off and put it on and rip it off. No, you bore your cross to Golgotha for us. And, of course, you were pierced for our transgressions, your perfectness, your holiness, your righteousness. Allowed you to bear our transgressions, to be crushed for our iniquities, and your wounds to heal us. Yeah, there was no distance you wouldn't go, leaving your throne for a throne that was very different. And when you said it's finished, as you reached out your hand to Thomas and said, "Reach here, feel right there. Put your finger there and believe instead of being unbelieving." Well, Lord, we come to say we believe and we rejoice in you this day. Worship you, magnify you, God, for who you are. The King of the universe, Jehovah, the God who was, it is to come. The salvation, our salvation. So, Lord, we ask for our daily bread, God. You prepared works, help us to do them. Forgive the debt of our sin with the blood you poured out. And may we might be washed clean and whole and white again. In Jesus' name. Amen and amen. Hallelujah. Well, boy, what a great bunch of music here. Joel Barnes, Grayson Max, and got a new one from Jonathan McReynolds to kick it off called The New Normal. It's next.
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0: Amen and amen to that one. Joe L. Barnes, it's called Grief, Joy, and Gratitude. You wrap all those up together, because I don't know what else you could do with them. That line, grief is such a windy road. That's a realism of someone who's been on that road. It says you can try to keep it steady, but it moves when it gets ready. Yeah, that is exactly grief. You can try to do all the processes and steps, and thing is, for everything, there's a season. Sometimes the seasons just come round and round and round and round and round, and time for every matter under heaven. But this does not change. Psalm 103. Bless Jehovah, O my soul. All that is within me, bless his holy name. And the God who was and is to come is the one who gives you comfort in a moment where you're dealing with a finality like death, which in reality is not a finality at all, any more than Jesus died and it was over. That was it. No. We have hope because he rose again. We have hope that he could give us a garland instead of ashes, oil of gladness instead of mourning, and a mantle of praise instead of a faint spirit. Now we get to yield our fruit in season like a tree planted by streams of water, because when you come to Jesus, you're planted by living water, the river of living water. A path that's been made just for you. A spot right there, little canal. It's just you. Everything he does, he prospers. So yeah, let's bless him. Forget not all his benefits. It's the next verse there. Oh, my soul, bless Jehovah. Says that over and over. Forget none of them. Not one of his benefits. You know, in Psalm 42, David added another thought. Why are you cast down on my soul? Why are you in turmoil within me? Hope in God, for I'll again praise him, my salvation and my God. The thing is, our soul, we do have to straighten it out because it can get an attitude. We don't want that. Now, if you're dealing with anything like that, well, let me offer you a blessing today from Susie Larson. It's Jesus is with you in every storm, and that's true as true can be. Is it possible to experience healing and wholeness in a time of crisis and chaos? Yes, it's possible to gain ground in your walk of faith when the ground beneath you is shaking, without a doubt. Is it possible to better discern lies from truth in a day where truth seems to be up for grabs? Absolutely, it is. When you're in Christ, Christ is in you. He's given you his Holy Spirit that you might discern the things he's freely made available to you. So may you begin today to walk in, embrace, and participate in the divine nature imparted to you by God. May you believe with all your heart that after you've suffered a while, God himself will restore and strengthen and establish you, because he will. May you take your gaze off your immediate problem. Step back and see through the storm. Picture Jesus walking your way, arms outstretched, inviting you to walk on water with him. Leave the wind and the waves to him and trust your troubles to him, and grab hold of his hand. His strength will become your strength, his insights your insights. Christ in you, your hope of glory. And of course, the scripture she chose for that one is Matthew 14. And Jesus spoke to, don't be afraid, take courage, I'm here. And Peter called him, Lord, if it's really you, tell me to come to you walking on the water. Yes, come, Jesus said. So Peter went over the side of the boat and walked on water towards Jesus. Oh, what a memory, what a moment. May you be blessed this day in Jesus' name. Now, let's bless you with some more great music, too. Got Hillsong Worship, VU Worship, and we got Zach Williams, a little song called Paradise next.
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with fasting and weeping and mourning. 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

0: Yeah, he is worthy. Hillsong Worship there, and it is good news from the Great I Am Project of theirs. What is the good news? The truth will stand on forever. Well, he simplified it into this, that Christ died for everyone. It's bigger than that. 1 Corinthians 15, 1 through 4. Now I make known to you, brothers, the gospel which I preached to you, which also you received, in which you stand, which you're saved, that Christ died for our sins, according to the scriptures. And that's important. He fulfilled prophecy. It reaches back 4,000 years before that moment. And then he was buried, and then he was raised on the third day, according to the scripture. A little nugget right there is hugely important, because he was the Messiah. Christ means Messiah, Messiah, the anointed one. He was called, set forth from the very beginning, the foundations of the world. He was fulfilling. We were not redeemed with perishable things like silver or gold from that futile life inherited from our forefathers. 1 Peter 1 says, but with the precious blood of a lamb, unblemished, spotless, the blood of the Messiah, the Christ. That's good news. That's what the gospel means right there. Good morning to you. Hope you're doing well on your Monday. Hope you had a good relaxing weekend or got lots done either way. Makes for a very wonderful weekend. We got a devotion for you. This one's from the Watchful Believer. We're going to break it into two pieces, this hour and next. When everything is shaken, ever get those moments when everything is shaking? Well, if so, there you go. We have seasons. We have seasons when life doesn't politely knock before it changes everything. Have those? It just comes in heavy, uninvited, and overwhelming. It's season, here I am. And suddenly you find yourself standing in places you never planned to enter. Battles you didn't choose. Questions you can't immediately answer. Prayers you're still waiting to see fulfilled. In those moments, something inside you gets tested. Not just your strength, but your foundation. Because it's one thing to believe when everything is stable. It's another thing entirely to believe when everything is shaking. Yet this is where a deeper kind of faith is formed. Not the kind that only sings when everything is working out, but the kind that refuses to let go even when nothing makes sense. The kind that doesn't wait for the storm to end before it worships, but learns to anchor itself in the middle of it. Something powerful that happens when a heart chooses trust in the very place where fear tries to take over. Doesn't always feel loud. Sometimes it's barely a whisper in your chest. Sometimes it's just a tired, God, I still believe you're there. But heaven hears even that. And in ways you cannot see, a small act of surrender becomes stronger than the weight pressing against you. Because praise and hardship is not pretending everything is okay. It's declaring that God is still God even when everything feels uncertain. It's refusing to let pain rewrite what you know about his character. It's choosing to stand on truth when emotions are trying to pull you into panic. And slowly, quietly, something begins to shift. Not always around you first, but within you. Fear starts losing its authority, not because the situation disappeared, but because your heart stopped giving it the throne. Anxiety begins to loosen its grip, not because you suddenly have all the answers, but because you've placed your unknowns into the hand of someone greater. There's a kind of strength that doesn't come from control. It comes from surrender. A strength that says, even here, I will not abandon hope. And hope in God is never wasted. Yeah, even when it feels like everything's breaking down, heaven is not absent from your story. There are workings beneath which you can see. Threads of redemption being woven through moments that feel like delay, silence, or loss. And we're going to pull on that thread and learn more about it coming up bottom of the next hour. In the meantime, we've got some Elevation of Worship ready to lead off with Chandler Moore. Call God.
1: 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Bob Bailey's wants to encourage you with 1 Peter 2, verse 9. But you are a chosen people, a royal priesthood, a holy nation, a people for God's own possession, so that you may proclaim the excellencies of him who has called you out of darkness and into his marvelous light.
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This I know. That is Ryan Stevenson and a little journey back through, Deuteronomy 7, Lamentations 3. Take your pick. You shall know Jehovah, your God. He is God, the faithful God. That's literally the summary of who he is. Keeps his covenant, loving kindness to 1,000 generations. And if you do the math, by the way, you'll never get close to that many generations that have been on earth yet. That's beyond. It's beyond a word to exaggerate just how faithful he is with those who love him and keep his commandments. So if you want to stop being like Ryan, as he said, spending all my time living up in my head, prepping my mind for another upset, because that's what we do. You either hold on to Jesus and say, oh, thank you, make a way, or you stay in your head where the devil's just taking a hold of your thoughts and taking it all over the place. And that's swinging your fist in the air for no purpose, accomplishing nothing. Well, may that not be your description as we roll along on this Monday. Good Monday to you. Hope you're doing well and had a wonderful weekend and ready for the last few days of June. July is sneaking in. And, of course, for the last 3 months, we have been gathered to raise funds for the Bible League. And so that somewhat officially ends. Unofficially, we're still there because we've got to look at totals and stuff, and we've been seeing some more folks giving. In fact, one this morning, Chad from right here in Cumming, $5,000. That's an exciting gift. That's 1,000 Bibles. 1,000 Bibles. So the question we were looking at the end of last week, did we hit 10,000? Well, we hit it, and we just kept hitting, basically. And at this point, how many prayers for Bibles have we answered? Well, the unofficial number, 11,270. Isn't that amazing? That's Bibles into the hands of praying believers who need a Bible in their own language. So beyond 10,000, 11,270, that's exciting. So you can still give. It's still open, by the way, even though we're kind of officially ended, not ended, however you want to look. It's still $5 to send a Bible, $100 to send 20 Bibles, $500 sends 100 Bibles, and boy, it's good to change lives. That's all I know. And thank you, every one of you who've been a part of this. It's just so exciting. I'll keep looking and see if I can get a final total or something close, because I know there's actually more going on there that we can't see. And so see what I can do about that. Now, there's a place in Atlanta that offers functional health and wellness care tailored to individuals and their challenges. 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Now, let's talk music. We've got Jay King, and he's got good news. What more could you ask for than good news? Summary of the word, the gospel.

0: wallets on the way after we say thank you to our friends at Milton Martin Toyota.
1: We are never too poor to reach out to those who are less fortunate. 2 Corinthians chapter 8, verse 12 says, if the willingness is there, the gift is acceptable according to what one has, not according to what one does not have. 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

He has showed you, O man, what is good. And what does the Lord require of you? To act justly, to love mercy, and to walk humbly with your God. 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

0: My goodness. Doesn't it sound just like a totally different song from the classic Blessed Assurance? My goodness. Tommy Prophet and Mara Justine. And I will praise you. The only real different words to that song that you'll find in the hymnal is I will praise you. You're my Savior, King forever. That is my story. That is my song. And it brings in the probably verse you hear me pray a lot when we pray, and that is as we enter into his presence, we have this assurance, this blessed assurance from Hebrews 10:22. It says, let us draw near with a sincere heart in full assurance of faith. Now, we're talking about confidence, boldness in his presence, having our hearts sprinkled from evil conscience and our bodies washed with pure water. In other words, it's not what we've done. But we come, and we come under that blood. We have access to enter in. Hebrews 10, in fact, all of it kind of unveils that picture that we can enter in. And what an amazing invitation, too, especially as we arrive at this 9 o'clock prayer time. Father, we come with full assurance because we come under your blood, not because of something we've done or could do or would do. We've proven more than enough that our choices are terrible. Our actions won't line up. We'll fail, we'll flop, we'll mess up. If we were to draw near to you with confidence in our righteousness, we'd be a mess. We need our hearts sprinkled from an evil conscience and our bodies washed with pure water. By hearts, we mean our minds, our thoughts. Our actions follow in our bodies, but it's here. Cleanse us, purify, wash us with your blood poured out for us. Thank you, Jesus, for your Holy Spirit, too. Given as a pledge, as a redemption. And all of these things are to your praise, God. You and you alone. And we echo in Revelation where you said, from Jesus Christ, the faithful witness, firstborn of the dead, ruler of the kings of the earth, to him who loves us and released us from our sins by his blood. We will come, draw near, because we're born of your spirit, washed in your blood. And yet, we know what's qualifying us too is, you said, perfect submission. Perfect delight. He said to be subject therefore to God. Resist the devil and he'd flee from us. To delight ourselves in you, Jehovah. You give us the desires of our heart. God, help us to submit. Help us to resist. Help us walk after you today in ways that we have longed to. Your strength, God. You're the Savior. You're the King forever of our life. Father, we lift up needs that are being cried to you that we can't hear right now. Healing, deliverance, life, blessing, favor, courage, direction. Whatever you need, God, let your perfect will be done in us. In every day, and we'll sing praises to you while we have our being. In Jesus' name, amen and amen. All right, hallelujah. Well, got some great music ahead. Got some Whitley Casey. Got some Ann Wilson, Dead in the Water. Great story song. I'll lead the way after we say thank you to Andine Chevrolet.
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And no words that can sum it up in any ways. Passion with Brooke Lidger with the greatness of our God beyond compare. It's live from Passion 2026. Psalm 145 says, "Great is Jehovah, highly to be praised, and his greatness is unsearchable." So we can't even find the measurements to determine just how great he is. My picture of the creatures in heaven and around the throne as they're crying out, "Holy," is, you know, they look at him. And holy simply means there's no one like you. It's set apart, absolute, unique in every way. You're holy. Nothing like you. Just wow. It's an exclamation of no compare. And so the creatures filled with eyes, their main focus is seeing. What they see is beyond words. And they look at him again, and it's again, holy. And again and again, and from the past till now, the whole earth is full of his glory. Everything that emanates, they don't see any of this, the bad, the challenges, the frustrations, the things that we see. They keep their eyes fixed on him. And so all they see is this greatness. I love Psalm 62. It says, "My soul waits in silence for God alone. From him is my salvation. He alone is my rock and my salvation, my stronghold. I will not be greatly shaken." Amen and amen to that. Will you hold on to the rock today and stand firmly? Get your feet out of any miry clay that comes your way. Boy, I'm excited to see how things turn out with our Bible League partnership. And a big weekend, and even this morning, Chad from right here in Cumming gave $5,000. Over the weekend, Kathy, we actually, a good number of gifts from here in Cumming. Petra and Kathy both gave. Kathy, 500, Petra, 80, on and on and on went for the weekend. And so our unofficial totals at this point, 11,270 Bibles. But there was another large gift that was waiting to clear, so I'm waiting for it to clear to actually talk about it, to see if it's there or not there. But either way, we were looking, you know, on Friday and said, will we, you know, crack that 10,000 mark or not? And the answer is, yeah, not only did we crack it, we just kept swinging, and you kept swinging. And praise God, that's so many more lives changed. Towns and towns and towns of people, villages. You know, because every Bible that goes out, it's going to be impactful. It's not just going to sit there and be a little Bible study. It's going to be much, much more. So thank you for your partnership. You can still give, by the way. You can click on our link. It's still active on our site, victory.radio. Click Bible League there, and you can give $5 for a Bible, however many.

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I will pour out my spirit on all people. Your sons and daughters will prophesy. 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Even on my servants, both men and women, I will pour out my spirit. 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

That's Cochran and Co. Boy, just stops right there. Just like a stand my ground. I guess we should have a finality like that, too. When we're dealing with the devil, rebuke him. He'll flee from you. You want to keep the conversation going. Ain't no devil going to knock me down if you stand your ground. In fact, that's why Ephesians were told to take up the full armor of God, because you'll be able to resist in the evil day and then stand firm. You want that fire burning inside, as Jeremiah used to describe it. Can't resist it. Can't prevail against it. It's just the Holy Spirit working in you. Well, good morning to you. I hope you're doing well. We're arriving just after the bottom of the hour, but time for the rest of that devotion from the Watchful Believer, which is kind of links up really well with that song. It's When Everything Is Shaken. I'm going to go back and just catch you up in case you missed the 8:30. So we all have seasons when life doesn't politely, you know, knock before it changes everything. It just comes in heavy, uninvited, and overwhelming. And suddenly you find yourself standing in places you never planned to enter. Battles you didn't choose. Questions you can't immediately answer. Prayers you're still waiting to see fulfilled. In those moments, something inside you gets tested. Not just your strength, but your foundation. Because it's one thing to believe when everything is stable. It's another thing entirely to believe when everything is shaking. This is where a deeper kind of faith is formed. There's kind of a strength that doesn't come from control. It comes from surrender. A strength that says, even here, I will not abandon hope. And hope in God is never wasted. Even when it feels like everything is breaking down, heaven is not absent from your story. God's not only present in the breakthroughs, he's present in the waiting, in the tension, in the in-between where nothing looks resolved, yet everything is being shaped. You may not see it now, but nothing entrusted to him is ever lost. Some things are not being denied, they're being developed. Some prayers are not forgotten. They're being prepared for a timing that will carry more weight than you could handle right now. Some delays are not punishment, they're protection, formation, alignment. And while you're standing in the middle of it all, something eternal is being built inside of you. A deeper resilience, a quieter confidence, a faith that doesn't collapse under pressure because it's learned where to stand. There will come a day when you look back and realize the very place you thought would break you was the place that strengthened you the most. Amen to that. You'll see how God carried you when you didn't feel carried, how he sustained you when you didn't feel strong, and how he was working when you thought nothing was happening at all. And what once felt like loss will reveal itself as part of a larger redemption story. So, what do you do with that? You hold on. Even if your grip feels weak, you're not fighting alone, and you're not forgotten in the fight. There's a presence that surrounds you. Even when in what feels like opposition, there's a peace available, even in the middle of chaos. And there is a

0: God who does not lose his authority just because the night feels long. Hope will rise again, not as a fragile idea, but as something tested, refined, and unshakable. And when it does, you'll not just say you survived the storm, you'll know you were carried through it by his grace and strength alone, and that just absolutely changes everything. And that's a good devotion from the Watchful Believer.
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0: Good morning, y'all. That was Jen Johnson, and you are listening to Victory 91.5. That song is Great I Am, and just such a great song to lead us right into our prayer time here together. Hey, y'all, I'm Donna. Hope you had a fantastic weekend. I actually had a really good weekend myself. And here we are. It's a Monday. It's a new week. And you know, maybe this is the week that God is going to open a door for you that you've been praying about. You never know. Maybe this is the week that God restores a relationship in your life. Or maybe this is the week that just brings unexpected peace and clarity where you've been needing it the most. Or you know what? Maybe this week is just simply, it's going to remind you in some sort of special way that God has been walking beside you all along. So I want us to kickstart this Monday here together, going into this week with fresh hope, fresh expectation. God's blessings, they're not always big and loud and in a spotlight, but they are always designed specifically just for you. So let's go into this week in prayer, just excited about whatever's going to happen this week. Heavenly Father, God, thank you for gifting us with yet another new week. The story of our lives, it continues. And we place every plan for this week, every challenge that might come our way this week, but just every opportunity that's going to happen and every encounter we place into your hands right now. We ask that you will go before us and just, like the Bible says, just make our paths straight, Lord, and fill our hearts with just peace wherever there is worry or stress. Will you give us bless us with the courage that we need instead of whatever is causing us to have fear. And Father, we pray for joy this week, joy instead of stress. And we continue to be in prayer, Lord, that you will open doors that nobody can shut, that you will just help us also to be a blessing to others as well this week, Lord. And just give us the spiritual eyes to recognize the countless ways that you work in our lives. Lord, we're praying that this week will just be a week filled with divine favor, that we know it's from you. A week filled of your presence and just being able to see all the different ways of your faithful love to each and every one of us. And God, we love you so much in return. We devote our lives to you. We choose you. We choose Jesus. Thank you so much in advance for your blessings and the joy we will each experience this week. Thank you so much for that peace over whatever is stressing us out. Thank you. And it's in Jesus' name we pray. Amen.
1: My eyes to the hills. Where does my help come from? My help comes from the Lord, the maker of heaven and earth.
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Victory 91.5. That's one of my favorite artists. That is Brandon Lake. And As For Me and My Home. Hope you had a wonderful weekend, you guys. I'm Donna Rodriguez here with you, Victory 91.5. You know, I am coming in here to work here this morning, and my heart is just, it is exploding with gratitude. It really is. And I just want to just take a quick moment, and I want to say to each and every single one of you that has given recently with your financial gifts, thank you from the bottom of all of our hearts. Whether it's been for Bible League International, whether it was for Friday's fundraiser here for the station, whichever one or both, your generosity, I just need to tell you, it's more than a donation. Your generosity has been an investment in sharing the hope of Jesus with countless lives every single day. And because of your kindness, this ministry continues to be able to encourage and uplift and inspire and hopefully point people to Jesus Christ. You know, being a nonprofit radio station, we truly do not take your support for granted. In fact, we are all incredibly emotionally grateful for your faithfulness and your support and your generous hearts. And God sees what you've done. God sees your financial gifts and how you have sown into this ministry. And in fact, how you've sown into the lives and the hearts of so many other people. Because this ministry gets to touch so many people. So thank you for being such an important part of this radio family. And I just hope and pray, my prayer is that God

0: God richly blesses each and every single one of you for the blessings that you have given us. Thank you so much. And again, God saw what you did. And it's just so awesome. We have such an awesome audience. Thank you, every single person. And also, we're going to have an update because we got a very exciting final update for our Bible League International Partnership. So that's coming up in just a minute. You're going to hear from Focus on the Family Minute. And then right after that, more great songs first. 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
1: 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So I think it's really important that we're attentive to our kids and loving them when they sin. The Word of God says that God loved us and that while we were yet sinners, Christ died for us. He didn't have to put it that way in the Word, but He did because He knew we were going to lose that connection.
2: More insights from Dana Grish when you visit FamilyMinute.org.
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Lord, I have heard of your fame. I stand in awe of your deeds. O Lord, renew them in our day. In our time, make them known. In wrath, remember mercy. Victory 91.5 and Victory.radio. 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

Victory 91.5. Love that song. That is called Sinner to Saint. Oh, so cool, by Amanda Jansen. Hey, y'all. Good morning. It is Monday the 29th. I'm Donna Rodriguez. So glad that you're letting us be a part of your Monday as we are kicking it off with a, you know, closing out this month. You know, June is coming to a close. It's happened so fast, in my opinion. But maybe it's not just the end of a month. Maybe for you listening right now, maybe it's the end of a season in your life. You know, a lot of things happen in the summer and a lot of things shift and there's transitions. And maybe that's you. Maybe that's part of your story. You know, because everything in our life is like another scene to a movie of the story of your life. And we've got chapters, we've got seasons, we've got scenes. And maybe right now there's a job that's changing for you. Maybe that's you. It's shifting. Maybe you're moving. A lot of people move in the summers. Maybe somebody you love is moving on, like your children. Maybe your kids are, you know, they're growing up because graduations just happened for so many. Or maybe a door has closed that you didn't see coming or that you didn't even want to close. I mean, just for example, I've got a good friend of mine. And she's choosing to end her relationship. And that's hard to do. That's a big shift for her. And I'm watching it. And it's super emotional. But the end of chapters, yes, it can be hard on a lot of levels. It can be challenging on a lot of levels. But it also means that God is leading you into something new now. And endings, I get it, can be emotional because they ask us to let go of what is familiar. Right? Maybe it's pulling us out of our comfort zone. But the beautiful thing, you guys, is that every time God closes one chapter, he has already written the next one. The same God who has faithfully carried you through this last season of your life is already waiting for you in the next. He's got a scene already planned out for your next stage in life, for your story. So don't be afraid of what might feel like you're leaving behind. I want you to lift your eyes with fresh expectation because God tells us we can. To expect his goodness, to expect his faithfulness. Because maybe the greatest part of your testimony, maybe the greatest part of your story is waiting just beyond the page you're about to turn. So this isn't just the end of June. Or maybe the end of a season of your life, a chapter of your life. But maybe July, stepping into a new month, is also the beginning of something God has been preparing for you all along. And the next season, your next part of your story could be full of growth and blessings beyond what you could even possibly expect. Because, my friend, don't forget Isaiah chapter 43, verse 18. It says, forget the former things. Do not dwell on the past. See, I'm doing a new thing. Now it springs up. Do you not perceive it? So if that is you, my prayers are with you, my friend. But there are things to be excited for. Always new doors to open, and God has a plan for it all. This is the story of your life.

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It's not like anything else you've heard. You'll discover new songs and new artists every single day. And because we're entirely supported by listeners, you have the power to change the world through your prayers and financial gifts. 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

0: I love that song. It's exactly what we were talking about just a little while ago. You're not finished. Every day that you wake up and you've still got a heartbeat, that means your story is still going on, my friend. And that's awesome. Hey, y'all, I'm Donna. That was Anthony Evans. And I wanted to share with you something that made me smile. I did a little research on it. And today, are you ready for this? Today is National Hug Holiday. National Hug Holiday. Yes, today is a day that's supposed to encourage people to share kindness through a hug. Now, I don't know about you, but I'm a hugger, okay? And I'm not just one of those pat on the back type of huggers. I'm definitely not a side hugger. Don't side hug me. I am a full-on frontal bear hug, gonna hold on to you kind of hugger. That's me. So if you ever meet me, you have been warned. But have you ever heard of the 7-second hug? It's a thing. Scientists have discovered that longer hugs in that 5 to 10 second window, that 5 to 10 second time frame, it can actually help your health. It calms your nervous system and lowers stress. And so because of that 5 to 10 second window of a time frame, they actually call it, they've coined it the 7-second hug. It's a thing. It's scientific. Check it out. A 7-second hug can reduce levels of stress because it reduces the stress hormone called cortisol, which helps your body feel calmer, releasing the quote-unquote feel-good chemicals. Hugging for 7 seconds can trigger the release of oxytocin, which is actually called the bonding hormone. And oxytocin is associated with feelings of connection and security. Also, a 7-second hug can boost your mood because it increases serotonin and dopamine, which are neurotransmitters that are linked, scientifically linked, to happiness, emotional well-being, and even motivation. You need to be motivated for something? Have somebody hug you for 7 seconds. It'll click. And 7-second hugs can even lower blood pressure. Yeah. Some studies have found that hugging is associated with temporary reductions in blood pressure and heart rate because of this thing called a parasympathetic nervous system, which is basically the scientific way of saying it's the body's relaxation response. So here on National Hug Holiday today, go give somebody some long hugs, some 7-second embrace hugs, because not only does it improve your connection to others, but apparently it helps your health too. There you go. You're welcome.
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but you must return to your God. 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

such a cool, cool voice. That is Luke Bauer here on Victory 91.5. Good morning. It's still morning. Hello, hello. I'm Donna. We're going into this 11 o'clock hour. And I want to talk about something pretty delicate here really quick before we pray, because that's what I want to pray about. And I'm sure you've heard about it. I'm sure you've seen it all over the news. It happened last week, which is the two twin back-to-back, right? I mean, literally back-to-back, two separate earthquakes that have just devastated northern Venezuela. The first one was a magnitude of 7.2, and the second one was a magnitude of 7.5, only within a minute of each other on the coast. It has already killed about more than 1,400 people. In fact, it might even be closer to 1,500 at this point. 1,500 people have died almost, and leaving thousands missing. Thousands, not dozens, not hundreds. Thousands of people and family members are missing right now. There are rescue teams. There's international rescue teams. They're working around the clock, including three rescue teams from the United States of America over there trying to still find survivors. It happened on June 24th. Today is the 29th. It's hard to see this stuff. And I was looking at the news last night around 11 o'clock. I was awake and I saw Venezuelan officials have reported as of last night, 1,433 deaths as of last night. So I don't know how many more they found throughout the night and this morning, 3,200 injuries. And again, thousands missing. Out of all of that, only 33 people have been rescued as a survivor. 33. So yeah, it's tragic. And because of that, I would just, you know, it hurts my heart. And I have friends that are from Venezuela. Their families are still in Venezuela. And because of that, I just, you know, it's on my heart. And I just want to take a moment to pray over this. The people, the families, the communities, the rescue teams, all of it. So if you could too, just please take a moment and pray with me. Heavenly Father, right now in this moment, I want to lift up the people of Venezuela to you. We want to pray for every family that's grieving the loss of a loved one or somebody who's still missing. God, I just pray that you will wrap your arms around the mothers, the fathers, the spouses, the children, the grandparents, friends, communities, neighbors, everyone whose hearts are just shattered by this tragedy. I pray that you will just be right there, the refuge in the middle of this unimaginable grief. Lord, I also want to pray for the rescue workers and the teams of people who continue to search for people tirelessly. Father, give them strength and wisdom to know where to go, where to look. Father, I pray that you will protect them as they keep going and keep working.

0: Lord, there are moments like this and tragedies like this that just leave us with questions that we don't have answers for. Maybe we don't understand why suffering comes like this, or why you allow tragedies like this to happen. But even when we don't understand your ways or your reasons, I still choose to trust your heart, because we believe that you are still near to the brokenhearted, and that you are still sovereign over every storm, and that you can bring light into the darkest places. Help us, God, just to cling to you and your promises, even when our understanding falls short, knowing that your love has never failed. God, I pray that your peace that surpasses all our understanding will surround all the people that are hurting right now, and that those who feel alone will discover that you are closer to them than ever they could imagine. God, I pray that you will comfort them. I pray that you will love on them. I pray that you will bring answers. And again, that your spirit will just be with the people experiencing this in Venezuela right now. It's in Jesus' name that we pray. Amen.
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0: great song by Micah Christopher right here on Victory 91.5. I'm Donna here with you today, Monday. It is June 29th, and I've learned a few new things about Paul. Yes, in the Bible, Paul. And they were kind of surprising to me, and I wanted to share them with you because I thought, hey, if I didn't know them, maybe you don't know them. I'm not sure. So here is what I like to call fun facts about Paul. Really quick before we jump back into some really great music. So we probably already know that he wrote almost half of the New Testament. You know, his letters were written to real people dealing with real problems like anxiety, marriage, forgiveness, church conflict, generosity, unity, you name it. And that's one of the reasons that Paul's writings still feel incredibly relevant today. We still deal with all of these things. And we also probably know that before following Jesus, Paul, which was known as Saul at the time, persecuted Christians. And then here he is on the road to Damascus, and Jesus appears to him in this blinding light, which completely changed the direction of his life and the trajectory of his purpose. So we know that, right? But did you know that Paul made tents for a living? Yes, tents. He wasn't just a preacher. He worked with his hands as a tent maker to help support himself while planting churches and traveling. That's how he got paid. That's how he got money to live, as a tent maker. I didn't know that. Maybe you did. I didn't know that. Also, he traveled thousands of miles with no cars, no planes, no trains, no Uber. During his missionary journeys, Paul, scholars have estimated that he has probably traveled over 10,000 miles, mostly on foot. Yes, he also went by boat and ship, but based on their research, he's probably traveled over 10,000 miles on foot. And that's a lot of steps. You know, if you're trying to get your steps in, I think Paul's going to win there. And also, he probably spoke several different languages fluently. Paul certainly knew Hebrew or Aramaic and Greek. And he likely understood and spoke Latin, too, because of his Roman background. Yes, Paul was both Jewish and a Roman citizen, which was unusual. And it gave him all these unique opportunities. For example, did you know that Paul's Roman citizenship actually saved him from being flogged on one occasion because it allowed him to appeal his case directly to Caesar, which you could not do unless you were Roman? Ta-da! Just, again, random fun facts about Paul. Maybe a new conversation starter while you're at church or in your small group. You know, the tent maker, Paul, who wrote half the New Testament. I thought that was really interesting. All right, you guys, we got great songs coming up in just a second. In fact, one of my favorite ones is on the way by Grace and Max. So don't go anywhere. Thank you for listening to Victory.
1: 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You can find out more information at warhill.com. 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

for you who revere my name, the Sun of Righteousness will rise with healing in its wings. 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

0: Victory 91.5. Good morning, my friends. It is the start of a new week. I'm Donna Rodriguez. So glad that you're letting us be a part of this Monday here with you. And I don't know if you know a lot about blacksmithing, you know, how to make steel. And one of my shows that I used to love is Forged in the Fire. And I happened to catch an episode of that, a rerun of it, just over the weekend. And it just got me to thinking, you know, a blacksmith, it doesn't make strong steel by leaving it alone and letting it do its own thing. No, a blacksmith heats it until it's glowing and then strikes it over and over again. To somebody else watching, it looks like it's crazy. It looks like it's harsh. It looks like he's trying to break it. But with every swing of the hammer, it has a very specific purpose. It is shaping the metal into something that can carry weight and withstand pressure and last for years and years and years. And so much in the same way, I feel that there's times in our life where it feels like there's an unexpected challenge. And maybe sometimes, you know, they say when it rains, it pours, feast or famine. Sometimes it just all comes at once and you're like, I just need a break, God. What are you doing? But y'all, during these times, and I have to remind myself too, sometimes God is doing his finest work to get us to be strong. The moments that seem confusing today or harsh today, it actually may become the very source of our greatest strength for the future. God's not trying to break us. In fact, opposite, he is building us into somebody who can carry what he has planned for our future. In fact, I love that verse in the Bible where it says, "See, I have refined you. I have tested you in the furnace of affliction." The furnace, thing of fire. You know, sometimes the fire, it's not a sign that God has left us there to burn. In fact, it's a sign that he's preparing us for something even greater. He is creating strong steel within us. And when we can look at it through that lens, when we can look at it from that spiritual perspective, our challenges and obstacles and these particular seasons of our life or these scenes of the story of our life, they can take on a whole other meaning from that perspective. So I don't know what's going on in your life today, my friend, but maybe God is making steel within you.
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0: Victory 91.5. Hello, my friends. Oh, my goodness. That was Bailey Thompson and Threshing Floor. Beautiful, beautiful song. In fact, we've got more great music coming up in just a second. And one of my favorite from Jeremy Riddle is On the Way, Glory to the Lamb. That's an awesome one. So you want to stay tuned for that. I'm Donna Rodriguez. And, man, we had a huge jump up in our numbers that happened over the weekend. I think there's so many hearts that were just so open and generous, hands open with your generosity on Friday for our fundraiser. And like I said earlier, thank you so much for investing in what, you know, we're trying to do for the kingdom of God on this side of heaven. Encouragement, motivation, inspiration, praise and worship. And you are sowing into that. And we're so grateful. So thank you, thank you, thank you. If I could hug every one of you on today is National Hug Day. If I could hug every one of you, I would. But I also want to share with you that we've had a huge jump up in our Bible League numbers. And y'all, it's over. It's over our partnership for 2026 tomorrow, the last day of June. And we had a big jump up from about 9,500 Bibles to about 11,000 Bibles over the weekend. So for everybody that's giving, we are just so grateful. This is something to be just cheering about, because imagine the lives that are going to be touched by people that don't have access to a Bible in all these other foreign countries. And the people, the incredible missionaries and teams of people involved with Bible League International, we support this ministry. And now you do too, because it cost $5 for a Bible to be translated and given to them, this number, where they then divide it up and they have them translated into these different languages, and then they actually go and take all of these very real physical Bibles into all these other countries. And they go and minister and preach and teach. And that is incredible. And the fact that you are donating to that, to provide the Bibles, to make that happen, God seeing what you're doing with your money, God seeing your financial gifts, God seeing your support and sowing into that, it is just wow factor. So thank you, thank you, thank you. There's 2 days left, today and tomorrow, if you would like to give for this ministry. All you have to do, we've made it super easy for you, is to go to our website. And that is victory.radio. Super simple. Victory.radio. You scroll down, you click on Bible League. There's a picture right there. You can't miss it. And it takes less than 5 minutes for you to donate whatever it is that you want to donate. $5, that's one Bible. That's one soul. That's one family that gets to have access to a Bible now because of you. Or $25, that's five Bibles. Or $100, or we've had several come in for $500 or $1,000. I mean, that's just, it's incredible what we're seeing with your hearts being opened like that. So thank you so much again. And I hope that God richly, richly blesses you in return for your donation to Bible League International. Again, you can do it today and tomorrow, and then we're done until 2027 at victory.radio.
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That is Hillsong United right here on Victory 91.5 with Know You Will. What a great message to that song. Hey, happy Monday. I'm Donna. And it's our prayer time together as we are now officially in Monday afternoon. And I don't know about you, but in my humanness, and I'm just being transparent here, I get caught up in this comparison trap all the time, and it's something that I have to be very mindful and intentional about to consistently pray about for my life. And by the comparison trap, I'm talking about it's just so easy to compare our life to others. We don't even mean to. Sometimes we don't even realize we're doing it, but we look at other people. We see their success, their money, their families, their vacation, their experiences. And sometimes you get stuck in the comparison trap, which is one of the greatest thieves of joy, isn't it? Oh, it makes the enemy so happy when we are pouting about our own life, looking at others and what they have or get to do or get to be, right? But, you know, I have to remind myself, and I pray about it all the time, because God has never asked us to live their story. He's got their story, and it's being written, and he's also got our story, your story, and that's being written specifically for us. And don't forget, my friends, I remind myself of this. We get caught looking at other people and saying, oh, I wish I could do that, or I wish I could have that, or I wish I could experience that. But there are probably many people out there looking at your life, looking at my life, wishing they had what we have, looking at the blessings we've experienced, going, I wish I could have that. It's real. And the blessings that he has for you are uniquely designed for the person and the path that he created for you to be and to experience, just like me too. So instead of asking, why don't I have what they have? Maybe today we can all pray right now saying, God, can you help me to see all that you have already placed in my hands, all the blessings that I do have in my life? And to focus on that, because contentment does not come from having more. It comes from trusting that God's plan for your life is exactly the way it's supposed to be, with exactly what he knows you need. I remind myself of this a lot more than I'd like to admit, that to give it to God, those comparison traps, to release it, and then to open my eyes and see all that I do have. And we can always just stay in prayer about it at the same time. Anytime you feel like you're getting stuck in a comparison trap, go to God in prayer. Immediately, in that moment, on the spot. And God will bring you peace.

peace and open up your eyes to all that he's done for you and is still doing for you and still giving to you. So let's pray. Heavenly Father, God, thank you for creating each and every single

0: for us, for our life experience. God, help us to also celebrate others without questioning your goodness in our own lives, teaching us to be grateful for the blessings that you've already given and trust your timing of what is still yet to come in terms of blessings and favor. God, we seek you and your strength to help give our hearts contentment. We can be confident in our faith and the peace that comes from knowing what you are writing for our story is meant exactly for each and every one of us individually, with purpose and for purpose, knowing that your plans are always good. God, thank you so much for what you have given and what you still continue to give. And it's in Jesus' name that we pray. Amen.
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0: That is a great song by Andrew Rip right here on Victory 91.5. I'm Donna, and I don't know if you've ever, just because we're human, if you've ever judged somebody before. Maybe you didn't even mean to. Maybe you didn't even realize it in the moment, but you judge somebody by either the way that they look or maybe something about their personality, perhaps. I think it happens all too often, unfortunately, but just wanted to remind you that when we judge somebody, you're not giving space for understanding what they've been through in their life or what's going on in their life or maybe what's in their heart. And there's this little story, this little illustration that shares that. And it's about this older man in this neighborhood who had a reputation for being the grumpy old man because he rarely smiled. He didn't talk to anybody. He kept to himself and always looked down. And most people just assumed and judged him, thinking that he didn't like anybody. He was mean. He was grumpy. And people just naturally stayed away from him. Even kids in the neighborhood, they would literally cross the street to avoid him if he was in his yard working. And then winter hit. And one morning, a young mother woke up to find that somebody had shoveled her driveway after it snowed all night. She didn't know who, but it was clearly shoveled for her. And then there was another week where there was an elderly widow in the neighborhood, and she was given groceries in a bag on her front porch. Didn't know who it was, but there they were. And then over time, neighbors started to notice these just little random acts of kindness appearing once, you know, here and there, once in a blue moon, over the entire neighborhood. But nobody ever knew who was behind them when they happened, until eventually somebody caught the grumpy old man carrying bags of groceries to a family that had just had an emergency. And it turned out he had been the one caring for people all along and never wanted credit for it. The man that everybody judged as cold or cold-hearted had one of the warmest hearts in the town. He just didn't want credit for anything. He wanted to go unnoticed. What a reminder for us. What a great illustration that appearances can be deceiving, because we never know the battles that somebody else is fighting or have fought, or maybe even the love and quietness that they are kindly showing when nobody is looking. That's why God calls us to look beyond first impressions and just to treat everyone with equal grace. Because sometimes the kindest people are the ones that the world misunderstands the most. Who can you be kind to today?
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2: It's so important to remember the Lord. There's so many ways that we can do it. You know, one way is just to say grace over a meal. I like that, don't you? I love when I see a family just bow for a moment of prayer. When you take a portion of your income, the tithe and offering, and say, we're going to give faithfully to the Lord. That's a way to remember the Lord. When you get up in the morning and you start the day with scripture and prayer, that's a way to remember the Lord. When you set Sunday aside and say, this is the Lord's day. There might be things we can do, but we're going to go worship the Lord in church. Okay, so I'm going to bring a sacrifice to God. I'm going to remember that God did all of this for us.
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0: What an awesome song that is by Katie Nicole. It's called Jesus Thank You. And it's got great other artists on that track, too. It's got Kane. It's got David Leonard. Love his voice. So that was a great song. Hey, y'all. I'm Donna Rodriguez here with you, Victory 91.5. And it is that very special, powerful time of our day that we do every single Monday through Friday, every weekday, right around this time, 12:30-ish, give or take, we have a new message, a new sermon. Sermon of the day, and it's by Pastor Chuck Ramsey, who pastors Restoration Church. If you're interested in more information about Restoration Church, you can go to their website, which is restorationchurch.faith. And today, Pastor Chuck Ramsey, he is concluding week 9 of the series that's called The Joshua Code, Living in the Place of Promise. It is such a popular series that here we go again. So we hope that you are just fed by the Holy Spirit as we continue to listen to today's message brought to you by Manor House in the Meadow. So first, we're going to hear a quick word from Rock Creek Manor Properties and then jump right into today's message. Again, Pastor Chuck Ramsey here on Victory 91.5. 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
1: 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Around here, we love the Word, we love people, and we love helping people understand the Word. Jesus taught that knowing the truth brings real freedom, and that's what this time is all about. So settle in and get ready for truth right in the middle of your day.
2: Christ is first. It's the way it works. And if he's not first in your life when you live in the universe where he is, your life is out of order. And you're going to be running through quicksand, swimming upstream, working hard, running on a treadmill and going nowhere. But when he's first, the laws of the universe are in order and aligned in your life, and there isn't chaos and brokenness. Like this, I can't suspend the law of gravity. Jesus being preeminent, it's that way on every planet, everywhere. And so if he is in your life, then you're not swimming upstream. The wind is at your back. And so you go from mountain to valley to mountain. And that's how it works. And I know this is like foreign preaching to people in the Western church, but I got to tell you, I make no apologies. Jesus is everything. And then some. And then some more. And we treat him like he's like a good little religious concept. And poor little Jesus, babe of Bethlehem, came. Poor little Jesus couldn't even save us. He saved us. Poor little. No. He's the King of kings and the Lord of lords. And he's our soon returning King. And for you to be able to live your destiny, it's foundational that Jesus is number one. God is number one. Everything you have, the first percent and the other 99%, it's all his. It came from him. It's for him. It's through him. And you give it all back to him. Am I making myself clear? How many of you are glad that you don't have some religious concept that you're trying to get over guilt and shame and pay for your own sins, but that the incarnate Word of God, God the Son and the revelation of the cross has set you like free, free, free, free. If we could just take 20 seconds and just thank God for Jesus. Thank God for sending Jesus. Praise you, Lord. Not only that, but number two, first things, principles, foundation to being able to live in the promised land. Number two, sustaining success, or I like to call faithfulness in the promised land. Please listen to me carefully. I know I'm preaching from both barrels today. Success has ruined many great people, including pastors. You can't afford to get careless when the walls of Jericho fall down at your shout. You can't afford to take your eye off the ball after a great victory. I've learned that some of my greatest battles come right after my greatest victories. That last verse of chapter 6, Joshua was famous in the land. But we sit here in North Fulton. How many wealthy people are able to raise children who understand the value of a dollar? Have a strong work ethic. How many of us are able to raise children who are free from the entitlement syndrome? Not many. It's called sustained success. Candace and I have told our children for years, the worst thing we could do for you is to do too much for you. That's why you see little Ramsey exterior signs all over Hickory Flat and Canton and Woodstock. Because our boys, we could pay for their shoes and their car insurance. But we're raising men, not boys. Hold on. I'm not saying this stuff or that. How many lottery winners go broke, become drug addicts, lose it all, including their marriages, their children? I can say this stuff from a place of conviction and authority. I've been in this.

area for a long time. I was a youth pastor. My children went to private schools. My children had too many friends who were able to drive whatever Beamer or Range Rover they wanted, but they hated their dad because he was never there. And he thought this equals love. I find it interesting in Major League Baseball in the last, since they added more teams to the playoffs, how many wild card teams who barely made it in win the World Series. Do you know two of the last 3 years, both teams in the major in the World Series from the National League and the American League, two of the last 3 years, both teams were wild card teams. How'd that happen? Because the teams that clinched early begin to set their players, their starters, and let them rest. And they lost that edge. And there was a wild card team battling two other teams close. And they had their grind on and their focus on, and they caught little momentum, and they went into the postseason. Bye-bye, first place team. You were successful when it didn't matter. It's easy to lose focus. Oh, I'm preaching my heart out to you. It may not sound like it. It was easy to pray 8 years ago when we lived from 1 week to the next in this church trying to pay the bills and keep the AC on and plug the leaks in the roof. But as the crowds grow, it's become my focus to be stronger in prayer now than I was then. Can anyone arrive in their promised land? Can anybody retire early and stay hungry and humble? I'd rather stay hungry and humble and be in last place than ever win the blue ribbon and lose my focus. Brothers and sisters, you say, Pastor, how do you sustain it then? How do you sustain success? Two things. Number one, don't forget how you got what you got. Moses tells them in Deuteronomy, when you get there, don't forget him. He tells in Deuteronomy 6, verse 10, 11, and 12, he says, don't forget how you got there. And don't forget the one who got you there is the one who got you out of there and got you through there. So number one, don't forget what got you what you got. Secondly, are you ready for this? I know this is going to be a big shock. You're going to need the Holy Spirit. Now everybody laugh. Ha, ha, ha, ha, ha. We knew where you were going on that. But hear me, brothers. Pastor Chuck, is it really that simple? It is. Don't overcomplicate it. You need in your place of promise what we all need right now. That internal compass, that voice that speaks to me that nobody else around me can hear. How many of you are thankful for that voice? That teacher, that convictor, that counselor. Paul says in 1 Thessalonians 5:19, don't quench the Spirit. In Ephesians 4:30 says, don't grieve the Holy Spirit. The word there is like squelch. How many of you grew up in the 70s and you remember CB radios? These kids have no idea what we're talking about. How many of you have ever been around a police officer or a fire? Out in the country, there would be people so bored with life where I grew up, they weren't even connected to law enforcement or nothing, but they would have a scanner. Anybody remember? So you could know all the legal gossip about all the crisis of people. And you would turn the squelch volume, or that you would filter. And so it would run across like 24 channels. And anytime a clear word came, it would stop on, and you could listen to that channel. But if you turn the squelch down, you could hear every channel.
And you might hear a voice going, hey, help.

And too many people have turned the squelch way up to where they don't hear the Holy Spirit say anything, hardly. And Paul is saying, when you get into the land of promise, in the last worship song this morning, the Lord spoke to me about a story I told where I fudged. Oh, I'm getting ready to get real. This is going to make me sleep hard tonight. We reached out to the sweet little girl that spoke on Friday, Laura. And we had talked with Jensen Franklin's daughter, who's Jensen and Candace are cousins. And so I reached out to Laura. And my first text that I was texting, I said, talked with Jensen, and he highly recommends you. And the Holy Spirit said, is it worth that? And I'm thankful to God I didn't hit sin, and that the squelch was. And I backed up. I said, my wife and I talked with Courtney. Wait down the totem pole. Don't get to throw the man of God on you to, you know, say, you need to go speak at that church. Do you know how many people don't hear the Holy Spirit say that? And my flesh is just like yours. Flex a little bit. Whew. How do you live in the land of promise? You remember how you got what you got. And you turn the volume up, say, Holy Spirit, be my internal compass. Somebody right now ought to just lift your hands or just acknowledge and say, Holy Spirit, I want to hear your voice. Some of you are going to start hearing the Holy Spirit, and you're like, I'm afraid of what he's going to say. Some of you are going to hear him say, I love you. I don't think you realize how much I love you, you know. How many of you thank God for the Holy Spirit? All right. Number three, we need to take sin more seriously than we do. If y'all say amen, it'll taste better going down. Just act like it's the person sitting beside you that needs to hear it. We treat sin. I know how unpopular this is. If we got 2,000 people trying to cram in here, I'm going to stand before the Lord one day and he's going to say, well done, thou good and faithful servant. Even if they didn't want to hear it, you told them. We need to take sin more seriously. Sin kills. Romans 6:23 says, for the wages of sin is death. What happens in Vegas doesn't stay in Vegas. We should treat temptation and sin like an angry rattlesnake. Get as far away from it as we can. I'm preaching a lot better than y'all are shouting right now. The Ramseys, our children grew up, they didn't have a chance to think we were conservative or strict. The thing that brings me more joy than even what God's doing in this church is watching my children start parenting their own. I told Banks, you're even more strict. Banks, she's 7 days old. I'm serious. Y'all are Archie, all my children, it's not going down. Just be glad you're one of my children and not one of my grandchildren, Caroline. Dylan, be glad you're not married to one of my grandchildren. You'd be eating water and celery for 7 days a week. But God help us. God help us to go, we're not spiritually stupid. Sin kills. It'll take you further than you thought you'd have to go. You'll stay longer than you ever thought you'd plan to stay, and it will cost you a lot more than you thought you'd ever have to pay. Achan, if you had it to do over again, bro, you lost your whole family.

And I'll tell you what else, there's 36 other families who are watching you when Joshua points you out and they finally whittle it down. There are 36 wives sitting there going, I lost my husband in that little, we can take him AI. Collateral damage. I'm not preaching the conviction on you. I'm trying to preach sense into you to understand Satan came to steal, kill, and destroy. How many of you can even remember the last time you heard a sermon like this? But the good news is the wages of sin is death. But the gift of God is eternal life in Christ Jesus our Lord. Hold on a second. Satan came to steal, kill, and destroy. Jesus said, but I have come that you might have life more abundantly in a promised land. Come on, if you're going to shout, that's a good time to praise the Lord. Praise you, Lord. Lastly, I want to say it differently. I'm going to read that in a second. If you can't treat Jericho right, you won't be able to live in the promised land. If you can't be trusted with the stuff from Jericho, you're not going to survive in the promised land. If you don't make God first, you're not going to understand how things work in your destiny. Achan took silver. Hear me now. Let's drill down and talk about Achan for just a second before we close. Achan stole silver, gold, bronze, and iron. Just the gold in today's value is over $220,000. And you can identify with him. Nobody will know. I can hold it for years knowing we got it. Full security. And then we'll spend it. And I'll give some of it to the Lord then. Achan, you stole from God. And Joshua was too busy being famous now, celebrating Jericho. He didn't pray and ask, what do we do? They looked at everything in the natural. So many Christians do this. We can take a little old AI. But the Israelites, it says, were unfaithful in regard. And notice what it says about Achan and his family. Achan, son of Carmi, the son of Zimri, the son of Zerah, of the tribe of Judah, took some of them. Everybody look, like, if I'm Zimri, why you gotta put me in that? It's like football when they go, holding number 72. On the offense, Arvel Ogle from Alpharetta, Georgia, works at Restoration Church, if anybody like to know. Holding, that's the guy. This is what the Bible does. It calls out, for some reason, the son of, the son of, the son of, the son of. There's a story behind those guys. Don't have time to get into it, but Achan's name literally means troublemaker, troubler. Who gave him that name? One of those Cracker Jacks. And he fulfilled his name. And I want to say to you, I'm getting ready to zero in. If you're here today and you're like, I kind of have a name like that. I kind of identify, my palms are sweaty a little bit because I'm thinking 220 grand? In fact, some of you are sitting here, I got some stuff like that now. I need to make some stuff right. They're sitting in Model Man, which Model Man is just, this semester has been so rich. Two young men at our table shared, since Mike Rovner was here, they started tithing. And they were giddy and excited about it and yet fearful at the same time. And I looked at one of them, I said, bro, let me tell you, it's getting ready to be open wide up. He goes, Pastor Chuck, it already has. And he talked about the biggest account. He's a business owner, his own business. The biggest account we've ever had. We got the week. My wife and I committed to tithing.

I said, just text me every time because you're getting ready to be blessed. Oh, God help us to understand Achan, you troubler. Some people, they like trouble. If you're here today and you're like, I like a little drama. And some of you do. And sometimes you'll stir it up a little bit. I find it interesting that Achan, the troublemaker, came from the tribe of Judah. I'm going to just leave that right there. You can Google. That was a praise team. I'm going to just move right along, but I do want a long Selah right there to just come up over the church. There's a battle around the worship. Whew. But if you're here and you go, everywhere I go, trouble finds me and I find trouble. You might need, like, this sermon is, if you'll help me, Felix, this sermon, I know it's a heavy duty. I told you, this is going to be harder for me than it is for you. But there's hope. Moses, go read those chapters in Deuteronomy. He's like, y'all, it's going, everybody look, it's going to be so awesome, more than you could even, you can't even, God's wanting to show the whole world how awesome he is through us. He's good. But we're going to need breakthrough. And so I've got a few glasses here, and I think they're going to have this on the screen in a second. But if you can't see, that says grandparent, parent, you, and your children. And so some of you may be like Achan, and it wasn't really your fault. It's just that's what you were given, generational bondage. And I know the Bible says the sins of the father will be passed down to 3 or 4 generations. And I know Jesus came and broke every curse, but I also know a lot of us struggle with the same stuff. Our grandfather, our father, we have the same stuff. And so he didn't get delivered and he just passed it down. And our dad did the best he could and he passed it down. And some of us right here in this sermon, or the biggest struggle we have is, man, I want to be free. I want to live in a place of promise. And so Pastor Chuck, what do I do? You go, who got you here? God did. Let him fill you up with all that he is so that he can set you free. And he can cleanse you, restore you, redeem you, purify you, and you can be free. That can be you. And some of you, you may have been sitting there going, I hope he's got enough water to get that out of there. Oh, I do. I got plenty. And so, and then you, this is what you get to give your children. And then they get to well-watered women, well-watered men. John 7, out of your innermost being will flow rivers of living water. Come on, somebody. Don't get nervous. It'll dry. We could use a little Holy Ghost hangover up in here, couldn't we? If you're here today and the Holy Spirit's going, oh, I want that. I want to stand with me every

0: Everybody all over the room, and I want to ask the prayer team to come, and I want to invite you. Some of you, it can be a 2-minute prayer, a 90-second prayer, and you need to step out and make an investment in the name of Jesus. You are getting cleansed, empowered by the Spirit to live in that place of promise. How many of you believe God has a great destiny on your life? Turn and tell somebody, and on yours too. Seth, yours. Jeff, yours. Ed, Bo, Kenny, all the way up in the balcony. If you only knew how awesome his plan for you, you'd be going, I got to get rid of any self-destructive thing so I can be trouble-free in Jesus' name. If the Holy Spirit's speaking and you want someone to pray with you, I want you to step out right now as Pastor Arvel starts to lead us. Come on, all over the room. Don't let the enemy keep you back. A simple prayer of cleansing and deliverance in Jesus' name. Let it go. Lay it all down. Make it right.
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Victory 91.5. What a great worship song by Thrive Worship called Abide. I'm Donna here with you on Monday. It is June 29th. Can't believe we're already at the end of this month and almost into July. It's our prayer time together as we are kicking off this 1 o'clock hour here today. And before we pray, let me just ask a quick question. And that question is, what if the greatest legacy that we can leave to our children or our family, it's not what's in our will. It's not a bigger house or a larger bank account amount of money. What if the greatest legacy that we could leave for our family is just a living faith that they got to see us model with their own eyes? Our world desperately needs more families who don't just attend church on Sundays, but who actually live out their faith as a family every single day. You know what I'm talking about? Families who pray together. Families who forgive one another. Families who serve together. Families who have the hard conversations but still love unconditionally together. That read the Bible together. Recite scriptures together, just letting their homes reflect the love of Jesus. Imagine the impact if more homes and more families became families where Jesus isn't just talked about one day a week, but his love is lived out. That is the kind of faith that can change generations. That is a legacy. So I would love to pray for you and for your families right now. Father God, Lord, thank you so much for today. Thank you for the weekend we just came out of and the week that we're stepping into here today on Monday. And God, I just thank you for everybody that's listening right now to Victory. Father, I pray that you will help raise up families that just boldly live for you and live out the love of Jesus for one another and for everybody else, all the lives that they get to touch. Help us to make faith more than just something that we believe, and help us to make it something that we practice together as family every single day. Families come in all different shapes and sizes, different ways, different layers, but God, no matter what, let our homes be filled with grace, forgiveness, love, kindness, prayer, just your truth. And may the parents that are listening right now, the grandparents that are listening right now, the children and siblings that are listening right now,

0: Lord, your Bible tells us, your word tells us in Deuteronomy, these commandments that I give you today are to be on your hearts and to impress them on your children. So I pray right now for everybody listening that we can just continue to not just talk the talk, but walk the walk for our kids, for our grandkids, for the members of our family. And that's the legacy that we leave, God. We love you so much. And it's in Jesus' name we pray. Amen.
1: The Lord will keep you from all harm. He will watch over your life. 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
1: Victory 91.5. That was Daystar, that very cool worship song called Worth. Hey, y'all, I'm Donna. Happy Monday. So check this out. On this very day, June 29th, back in 2007, so not that long ago, it feels like I don't even remember what life was like before cell phones. You know, it's crazy. But then check this one out. 2007, today, the very first ever iPhone was released. Dun, dun, dun, dun, which changed the whole way that people communicated like overnight. Immediately, suddenly, we could reach anyone across the whole world with just a tap of the finger. But isn't it interesting and just kind of wild that while technology has made us more connected than ever since this day, 2007, so many people still feel alone. So many people still struggle with anxiety. They feel disconnected. You know, the Bible reminds us that our deepest connection, it's not found through an iPhone. It's not found through a device. It's not found through technology. Our deepest connection that we can experience is found through a relationship with God. Not a religion, a relationship, a connection. And, you know, prayer, it has no battery life. There's no loss of signal. There's no Wi-Fi needed. There's no upgrade required. There's no charger needed. At any given moment, all we have to do to call on the Lord is just to go to Him in prayer. He hears us instantly. In fact, in Jeremiah 33, verse 3, it says, "Call to me, and I will answer you and tell you great and unsearchable things you do not know." You know, the iPhone, it revolutionized communication between people. But prayer, it reminds us that God has always been there to communicate with. He's made communication with Him available anytime, any place. Call to me and I will answer you. Yes, you can call anyone, anywhere with an iPhone. Yes, it will tell you unsearchable things, quote unquote. But the Bible and Scripture says the deepest connection that we will ever experience is with God. So think about that as we continue to worship right here on Victory 91.5.
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0: Victory 91.5.

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That is Jay King with I've Got Jesus. I love that song. Hey, we are worshiping here together, Victory 91.5. I'm Donna here with you. And there's this quote that I heard, and I'm sure you've heard it too, but I just wanted to share it. It says, don't...

0: tell God how big your storm is. Tell your storm how big your God is. And I love that because honestly, we live in the real world. You know, we're here. We're going to have problems. We're going to have, you know, quote unquote storms in our life. And we can't pretend that they're not real. Of course they're real. Of course we're going to have problems. We feel it. We're in it. But what changes everything about our problems is where we put our focus. Amen? Because the more we talk only about how big our problem is, if that's what we're focusing on, then it feels even bigger in our hearts and it's in the forefront of our mind. And nobody wants that. You don't want that. But if you are intentional about shifting your focus, then something starts to change when we remind ourselves who God is in the middle of it all, how big God is in the middle of our problems. It's almost like your perspective gets to have a reset, like click the reset button, poof, and there you go. But you have to be intentional about it. Yes, we have problems. Storms come, but they don't have to wash you away. They don't have to be the loudest voice in your head because you can change that. You have the power to change that. We may not be able to shrink our situation, but we do have the power to lift God up through it to where God is bigger than all of it. And when you realize that and you know it and you take it to heart, suddenly your problem, your issue, your challenge, your storm, it becomes smaller when you focus how big God is. Ray here at Victory told me not too long ago, just a couple months ago, when I was having a situation in my life, he's like, you know, he sat here in studio with me and he said, yes, we all have problems, but when we think about how big God is and his power over these issues, it takes the power away from the issue so that your problem, your issue starts to feel smaller when you realize how big God is. And he walked out of my studio and he said over his shoulder, big God, little problems. And I have just totally taken that to heart. I've shared that so many times with other people now. Thank you, Ray. So maybe that you can adopt that too. Ray's wise words. That's almost a tongue twister. You know, again, you may not be able to lessen your problem, but shifting your focus on how big God is gets you through it. So maybe something just needs adjusting and you have to mind over matter that. Think about that and take it to heart as we continue to worship. We got Phil Wickham coming up in just a second here on Victory.
1: 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Victory 91.5.

Victory 91.5. Hey, y'all, and good afternoon here on a beautiful Monday. It's already coming into the end of June. Can't believe it. I'm Donna here with you. And you know what? We love Bible trivia here at Victory 91.5. I grew up on a competition league called Bible Bowl. And maybe you have too when you were younger or your kids or grandkids. So I grew up doing Bible competitions for Bible knowledge, Bible trivia. And you had your team. It was my youth group, some of us from the youth group. And we had so much fun going to different competitions all around Georgia. So here now as a radio host in my old age, I thought it'd be fun to, you know, have a Bible trivia segment every now and then. You know, I do it once every few weeks. I'll come on air once every few weeks. So here we go. I pulled some questions. And these are intermediate level questions. So I don't know if you're in your car. I don't know if you're at home. But hey, go ahead and yell out the answers. I may not hear you, but you can hear you. And I hope that you get these right. We're going to do a challenge level tomorrow, just because I don't have enough time to do both of them today. So we're doing intermediate level now. We're going to do a challenge advanced level tomorrow. But here is the Bible trivia for right now. Number one, remember, this is intermediate. What is the name of the mountain where Moses received the Ten Commandments? Come on, this is pretty easy, I thought. What's the name of the mountain where Moses received the Ten Commandments? The answer is Mount Sinai. I've known that since I was little, just because there was a song that we used to sing growing up about the Ten Commandments, and it starts off, high upon Mount Sinai.

0: the rules we should live by. Yeah, so that's how I remember it. Anyway, okay, moving on. which disciple walked on water with Jesus? Oh, come on. That's an easy level one. We know that one. It's Peter. Okay, here's another one. Who was the very first king ever of Israel? Do you know that one? First king of Israel. If you said Saul, then you are correct. Boom. All right, moving on. Which woman became queen of Persia and saved the Jewish people? Do you know? Which woman became king of Persia, saving the Jewish people? The answer is Esther. Do you know the very first miracle that Jesus ever performed according to the Bible? What was his very first miracle recorded? The answer? Turning water into wine, y'all, at the wedding. There we go. Okay, do you know who led the Israelites across the Jordan River into the Promised Land? Do you know? One more time. Who led the Israelites across the Jordan River into the Promised Land? That would be Joshua. Do you know how many books are in the New Testament? I don't know why people would need to know this, but it always seems to come up in trivia questions for some reason. How many books are in the New Testament total? It's a lot more than a lot less than the Old Testament. And the answer is 27. Oh my gosh, my time is already running out. All right, we'll end on this one, intermediate level. On what island did John receive the visions that are now recorded in Revelation, the book of Revelation? What island was he on when this happened? Kind of a hard one. Again, intermediate level. It is Patmos. Patmos is the island where he got the visions for Revelation. All right, y'all, that was Bible Trivia. If you have a cool name that I could name this segment other than just Bible Trivia, let me know. You can message me on Facebook or on Instagram when you go to social media. Say, hey, Donna, I think I got a great little, coin term for your title for your segment for Bible Trivia, because my creative juices, they're not flowing anymore. So I need to know. All right, we've got great songs coming up here. Forrest Frank on the way. Love that song. Don't go anywhere.
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sow for yourselves righteousness, reap the fruit of unfailing love, and break up your unplowed ground. For it is time to seek the Lord until he comes and showers righteousness on you. 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

Victory 91.5, what a beautiful, beautiful song called Yours Forever. I'm Donna. It's Monday, new week, although the end of this month. And I want to read to you a verse really quick. It's short before we jump into our prayer time together to kick off 2 o'clock. That verse is 2 Timothy in the very beginning, chapter 1. It says, fan into flame the gift of God, which is in you. And I don't know if you've ever heard that expression before. I'm sure you have. Are you on fire for God? Are you on fire for Jesus? Fan into flame the gift of God, which is in you. Maybe that fire, to be on fire for God within you, it's cooled off a bit, and now it's no longer a blazing fire because life is hard and life is busy and distractions pile up, and somewhere along the way, maybe now it's just a flicker. I mean, that's part of being a human, right? It happens, and sometimes we don't mean for it to happen. You still, of course, have faith. You, of course, still love Jesus, and you believe, but the fire isn't burning. It's just not burning the way that it used to, maybe. Well, my friend, if that is you, here's the good news. The good news is God doesn't just restore things that have drifted or become disconnected or lost. He can turn it back to a fire again. He renews what has grown tired within you. And sometimes all it takes is just for us to be honest and be very real to God and, you know, just say, Lord, I'm here again. I would love for you to breathe fresh life back into my spirit. And if that's you, then that's exactly what we can do right now, because you do not have to manufacture passion. You just come close to the one who is fire, who is the power source that delights him. And of course, he will fan the flame within you to burn again when you are real to him and admit that that's what you want. Do you want to be on fire for Jesus? If you do, then let's pray. Heavenly Father, thank you so much for everybody listening and being honest right now. For them being honest and real and raw when we hold our hands out and we come to you asking not only for forgiveness, that our fire has died out for whatever reason, but also asking for renewal to spark our hearts back up again. Wherever we have grown distracted, Lord, draw us back in. Whatever is making us feel weak in our faith, Lord, breathe fresh strength into those areas of our heart. And if our passion for you or for Jesus, for heaven, has cooled off at all, then we are inviting you and saying that we want to be reignited again. Reignited in our love to be real and alive and lasting, not just momentary, but steady from this point forward as we seek you first, your kingdom, your righteousness. Lord, help us to hear your voice again clearly through the noise of this world with discernment and with clarity, knowing what is from you and what is not. And Lord, we just want to walk with joy again in our relationship with you, to experience joy as we are back on fire. Lord, set our hearts on fire as we choose to walk with you daily. Thank you in advance for fanning that flame. We burn it for you, Lord, hoping that it burns so bright and so strong that no matter where we walk, it's a light. It's a light. Help us to be the light of this earth for you.

0: Thank you so much for listening to Victory 91.5. I'm Donna. Sorry, my machine had a little glitch there. Hey, you know what? I wanted to take a quick moment because it is on my heart. I mentioned it this morning, early this morning, but maybe you didn't hear it. So for those of you who were not listening early this morning, but you are now, I just want to say personally to each and every single one of you who has given recently with your financial gifts, I want to say thank you from the bottom of all of our hearts here at Victory. Whether you've given for Bible League International or maybe for Friday, this past Friday, our fundraiser for this station, because we are a nonprofit, whichever one, your generosity, I want you to know, is so much more than just a donation. 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You are sowing in to this mission. You are sowing into this ministry who wants us to be a light for Jesus. And we just cannot say thank you enough. Because of your kindness, this ministry, we get to continue to encourage and uplift and worship and praise and pray and point Jesus to everybody that we can. 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We are incredibly and emotionally grateful for your faithful, generous, supportive hearts. So thank you, just one official more time. Thank you for being such an important part of this radio family. And I pray that God just richly, richly blesses you for the blessings that you have given us and for Bible League International. In fact, we have a very exciting final update coming up in just a minute after we play a few more songs right here on Victory 91.5. God bless you all.
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0: What I love about Victory is there when I need it. In the moment that I need a pick-me-up or I need a worship song or a prayer, God uses it always on time.
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0: That is a fantastic song. I love that by Tarian. It's called Oasis of Hope. Hey, I'm Donna Rodriguez here with you on Monday, June 29th. Now, just a few minutes ago, I was sharing with you that we're just, you know, we're so grateful that my heart is exploding with gratitude for every single person that has donated to either our fundraiser on Friday. Thank you so much, but also to our partnership of 2026 with Bible League International. Now, tomorrow is the last day because it's over at the end of June. We do this every single year. We believe in this ministry. It is a powerful ministry. They are out there, you know, trying to get the name of Jesus around areas and countries and villages and towns that do not have access to a Christian Bible. That's what they do. And we were sitting around, I think on Friday, we've earned, I keep saying earned. That's not the right word. I'm sorry. You have donated enough $5 donations, because that's how much it costs per Bible, to raise enough to hit 9,500 Bibles. That's where we started off on Friday. And our goal for this year, 2026, was to reach 10,000 Bibles. So we were so close. So we made, like, you know, a couple final little pleas, like, help us to hit this goal here. We are at the end. It's over June 30th, and then you won't hear about it again until next year, 2027. So let's get it. Let's go. Let's hit this goal. And you guys, I got back here from the weekend this morning, and Ray shared the amazing news with me that we are sitting at, are you ready? Drum roll, please. 11,000 Bibles. You guys over the weekend stepped up, made some big donations, and we have surpassed our goal. We're so excited to do that and to be able to deliver that for Bible League International. So thank you, everybody, with these last couple of days donations. You are awesome. It doesn't matter if you donated in the very beginning of our partnership or right now here, the bottom of the ninth. We made the goal, so thank you, thank you. If your heart is still open, we still have more time until tomorrow to get these donations again and just provide Bibles that they're going to take to people all around the world that have never had a Bible before. Places like Asia and the Middle East and down in villages in Africa. And these Bibles are going to be translated into their languages first. And it only costs $5 to do that. That's it. So if you have $5 that you can donate, we've made it so simple and quick and easy for you. Just go to victory.radio. That's our website. Victory.radio. Scroll down. Just click really quick on Bible League International. And then it just takes a minute for you to donate your $5 or $50 or $100 or $500 or $25, whatever it is. For every $5 denomination of that, it's another Bible added to the overall count. This is the real deal, and we are so grateful. So again, thank you, thank you, thank you so much.
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0: love that song so much, don't you? It pumps me up. I get all, like, you know, lovey-dovey inside my heart. And I'm just like, yes! What are you grateful for today, my friends? What are you grateful for today? What are you thankful for today? I know we talk a lot about that on, you know, Thankful Thursdays and Hallelujah Fridays, but we are called to be, you know, to be grateful every day, to have an attitude of gratitude on your heart as we walk through every day, not just Thursday and Friday, but every day. You know, we can also carry that Sunday church feeling that we get when we're inside our church home and we're with our community of people and we just kind of get on fire in these moments. But then you start out on Monday and a Tuesday and it starts to dwindle because our routine kicks in, busyness kicks in, noise kicks in, distractions kick in. But my prayer for you today, my friends, is that you stay grateful. Every day, there's always something to be thankful for, and that we keep that Sunday church feeling alive every single day. You know, this upcoming weekend, we've got July 4th weekend. There's going to be a lot of people traveling. So we got to keep those in prayer, too. And again, just one last time, thank you for every single person that has been donating lately to Bible League International, which is closing out, and also to our fundraiser on Friday. Thank you, thank you, thank you. Thank you. We just praise God for all of you. And I'm just grateful to be here at this radio station, Victory 91.5, and getting to witness how it touches the lives of so many of you, your hearts, your walk with God, your daily life. I'm walking with an attitude of gratitude today just for you. So I hope you have a wonderful rest of your Monday evening. Go enjoy some good food tonight. And I will be back tomorrow morning at 10 a.m. with more humor and heart. God bless you all.
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Click on that Listen Live link from anywhere as you're getting ready to maybe travel for the 4th of July. You can take us with you or any of the streams on there, all the weekend shows. They're a lot of fun. And Marsha Burns, she wrote this devotion today. She said to keep moving forward just one step at a time, one day at a time, until you overcome the obstacles that are before you. Don't forget that I'm with you always, guiding you. I'm your present help. I will never let you down, says the Lord. In Psalm 46:1, it says that God, he's our refuge, he's our strength, he's a very present help in trouble. And God, I pray for those that are feeling let down right now. And maybe it's just by life. Maybe they've actually let themselves down. Maybe they're just feeling discouraged or depressed. And you made us for so much more than that. You want us to get out of that mess, to get out of that mindset or that failure mentality. I like that reminder that you're showing us a different way to do life, a different way to extend grace even to ourselves, to forgive even ourselves. Maybe we need to do that today. Maybe we're holding just a weight on our back that if we would release some things, we wouldn't be carrying a heaviness, a spirit of heaviness. She's reminding us that you encourage us to move one step at a time with you. We don't have to try to accomplish too much. It's one day at a time with you. That's success in your eyes. Living before you, living with you. Maybe we're a perfectionist. Maybe we're trying to do all the things and you're trying to slow us down so that we realize staying with you is the goal. Becoming one with you, that's the goal. They're reminding us that our heart and our flesh are crying out for the living God. That you want to satisfy our heart. You want to satisfy our life. You want to bring joy today, peace today. You're still wanting to release life to us and to show us what life really is, what living for you really looks like. I pray that we would know you as our refuge, that we know you as our strength, that we know you as a present help in whatever trouble we're going through today. Just like David did, that we discover you too. And that this would be a part of our testimony, that you've never let us down. Through it all, you are with us, you are for us, you're not against us. In Jesus' name, amen.

0: your love for one another will prove to this world that you are my disciples. 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

0: That's Lizzie Morgan, Unlearning, on Victory 91.5. Before that, it was Patrick Mayberry and Aisha Woods and Mr. Talkbox. You can find more from all of those artists on our app. If there's somebody that you're enjoying, go listen to the whole album. And we are celebrating 11,286 Bibles. You guys, we just had that 10,000 goal on Friday, and you exceeded that. You guys delivered. So thank you so much for giving. We still have the link available at victory.radio. 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Coming up, we're going to get in the Word, Answers in Genesis, and Ken Ham, and then right back into the music.
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0: against. 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

0: This Elevation Worship might get loud. Chris Brown, Brandon Lake, Tiffany Hudson, I'm Victory 91.5. I don't know, do you like worshiping loud? I think you probably do. You probably turn it up. My husband, he loves turning worship songs into metal songs, and he was doing that last night with a worship song that we sing at church, and he turned it into kind of a, you know, more rock and roll song, and I love that. The Bible tells us, you know, to praise God with cymbals and all the instruments, and to make a joyful noise, a loud noise. We have some friends, they're super sweet, but their church doesn't believe in instruments, you know? And I'm like, oh, like I enjoy all the worship that we get to air on Victory, just what God is doing. We want to sing about it. We want to talk about it. And I was reading from Watchful Believer. If you listen to me, you know you're going to hear at least one devotion a day from Watchful Believer. And they said in scripture, it tells us that God, he will provide. And we're supposed to say it when our bills are due. We're supposed to whisper it when our life feels uncertain. If you think about Abraham and Isaac, there's a verse in Genesis 22:14, and it says, on the mountain of the Lord, it will be provided. Not just that God will provide, but on the mountain of the Lord. And maybe we're not standing where God told us to stand. Are we walking where God told us to walk? Are we on the mountain that he's called us to climb? Abraham, he didn't find the ram in his tent. He didn't find provision while staying in the comfort of his home. He found God's provision in the place of obedience. And the mountain, it was not a place of convenience. It was a place of surrender. A place where Abraham laid down his plans. A place where he trusted God beyond his understanding. A place where he obeyed even when it hurt. God, he revealed himself as provider. And how often do we claim God's provision while resisting God's direction? We want the provision without the climb. We want the blessing without the obedience. We want God's hand without following his voice. And yet the provision, it's waiting where God told us to go. Sometimes the reason that we don't see what God has promised is not that he failed to provide it. It's because we've wandered from the place where he called us to be. And your mountain, it may look different. Sometimes the mountain is forgiveness. Sometimes the mountain is repentance. Sometimes the mountain is serving faithfully. Sometimes the mountain is letting go of a relationship. Sometimes the mountain is staying where God planted you when you want to run. Sometimes the mountain is wherever obedience leads, wherever it's the hardest to climb. Maybe that's where you're discovering God's faithfulness. Before asking God, where is your provision? Ask, Lord, am I in the place that you told me to be? God's provision, it's attached to your obedience. Abraham, he just had to arrive where God told him to go. Your breakthrough, your answer, God's strength, God's wisdom, the peace that you've been praying for, it's waiting for you in the place of surrender, in the place of trust, in the place of obedience. Just like it was for Abraham, you're going to discover that God, he's never stopped being your provider. He will always provide. Where is he telling you to go? Provision is there. Coming up, we're going to hear from Bethel Music with One, and that's thanks to the Progressive Medical Center for underwriting.
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I have questioned if you could, and when you led me to the cross, only then I understood that even in the ruthless pain, there's a risk.

That's Sesh Leader, Valley of Worship on Victory 91.5. Before that, it was David Leonard with Well Done. And Nate Johnston, he released this prophetic word. You can find his YouTube, his Facebook, his blog, his books. He said, right now, voices, they're being rebirthed, and you know who you are. You've wrestled the call to speak and say what God's given you when you know that the social media world is a jungle. And in Jeremiah 1:7, it says, the Lord said to me, do not say, I am too young. You must go to everyone I send you to and say whatever I command you. He said, you don't have to be like everybody else to be you. You don't have to cave in to

0: the system and the spirit of this age to be a voice. You don't have to hide out in fear. Your voice is what is missing. Maybe you've been asking God to remind you who you are. And this is your reminder that you are a voice for your generation. You're not a whisper. You're not a copy. You're not an influencer. You're a voice. And that means that you sound like him. You say what he says. You don't look like the rest, and you're not going to fit into the box that others do. And it doesn't mean that he's overlooked you or forgotten you. He set you apart to be this genuine, authentic voice, a reminder and a challenge for others to also be a voice preparing the way for him. Maybe you're wanting to know, what do I say or how do I say it? There's a lot of voices on social media, but there's also a lot that no one is saying. Being a voice, it's a lifestyle of prayer before anything else. It's a surrender to what God says. Don't fall prey to the pressure to fit your voice in a box. Do it as worship. Do it out of obedience. The enemy, he doesn't want your voice to make a sound. God, he's wanting to amplify you because of your obedience. You're his voice. It starts in your home. It starts with your worship, with your prayer. Get back to that raw cry. Get back to your praise. You're not a spectator. You're a voice for your generation. You're a voice for God. And I love that reminder. Sometimes we forget that the Lord wants to use your words. He wants to use you. And coming up, we're going to hear from Chris Tomlin, his song, Jesus Saves.
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That's April Cushman and Brandon Heath with Stacking Stones on Victory 91.5. And there's so many different Bible verses talking about that. Just basically making memorials for the Lord, an altar for the Lord. And in 1 Samuel chapter 7, verse 12, it says that the prophet Samuel, he stacked a single stone after the Lord helped Israel defeat the Philistines. And he named it Ebenezer. And it translates to stone of help. And he said, thus far, the Lord has helped us. And God, I just thank you that that's a testimony that you want us to be declaring and seeing in our life, that you are a present help in our life. No matter what help we need, no matter what we're asking for today, no matter what we're feeling today, your present help. And you want us declaring that you're hands-on God. You know exactly how to minister to us. You don't leave us defeated. You don't leave us alone. Maybe we're trying to defeat some things, and we'll never defeat things without you. We can't defeat things in our own strength. We can't overcome in our own strength. We need the help of the Holy Spirit. We need your help. We need your voice. We need your guidance. Remind us that your presence, it's a gift for so many reasons. Your presence, it keeps us free. It keeps us feeling you, connected to you. Help us to keep stacking stones like she's singing, to keep remembering how you've been faithful, how you're carrying us, how you're answering prayers, how you're moving in our life. Help us to take a look at our spiritual life, that we wouldn't neglect you, that we wouldn't neglect our spiritual life, that we wouldn't stay offended, that we wouldn't stay in fear. An altar, it really is a place of surrender. But I like that reminder too, it's a place of remembrance. Today, remind us of how good you've been. Remind us of what you've done and what you're gonna do. In Jesus' name, amen.

0: That's Sky Peterson, Made For on Victory 91.5. And maybe you were made for summer. I know right now the sun is definitely out. My husband was sending me a picture. He works outside landscaping and it's 95 degrees where he is and he is melting. And I felt bad because earlier I sent him a picture. My little girls and I went to some friends. They invited us over to their pool and it was such a nice day. We were out there for a couple of hours. And so I was definitely making him a little bit jealous of a pool day, but I hope that you're enjoying summertime. You can send us pictures and stories through our Facebook, our Instagram, victory.radio. Click on that contact button. And coming up, we're going to hear from Focus on the Family and then right back into the music.
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1: 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I can't feel the love of God. I can't hear the voice of God. So I think it's really important that we're attentive to our kids and loving them when they sin. 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
1: That's Matthew West. Amen. I'm Victory 91.5. I want to hear what he saved you from. I want to hear your salvation story, your testimony. You can send that through our website, our social media accounts. If you're on Facebook, check out a page called Salt and Light. And they said sometimes the very things that we beg God for come wrapped in discomfort. They come in stretching and responsibilities that we never anticipated. We pray for breakthrough, and then we wonder why it feels like a burden. We ask for new seasons, but we forget that new seasons require new strength. We pray for blessings, and then we question God when those blessings require discipline and growth and humility and a deeper walk with Him. Answered prayers, they don't always look like ease. Sometimes they look like pruning. They look like becoming. God, He's not just interested in giving us what we asked for. He's interested in shaping us into who He's called us to be. Maybe there's a job that keeps you up, but maybe it's building endurance or a relationship that's challenging you. It's teaching you love beyond emotion. The change that's uncomfortable is preparing you for the places that you once prayed to stand in. Don't let discomfort make you forget that God heard you. Don't let stretching convince you that God abandoned you. Sometimes the heaviness is really proof that He's answering, that there's growth, that He doesn't just bless your life, He develops your character to sustain the blessing. What you're feeling may not be failure. It might just be the weight of an answered prayer. Don't forget, this is what God is doing in your life. He is at work. In ways that you didn't expect, He's at work. And I think that is true. We cannot predict what God is going to do. We can't predict how He's going to accomplish things. He wants that to be kind of a mystery for us. And I think that's where your prayer life and your faith come in so huge. Maybe we need to give Him some more faith today, some more trust today. Coming up, we're going to hear from Mountains by the Sea and then The Slower I Go.
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really clear, and I don't know why it's so hard for me to just get that, but it says, the Bible says, don't worry about anything. Instead, pray about everything. Tell God what you need and thank Him for all that He's done. Then you'll experience God's peace, which exceeds anything we can understand. And His peace will guard your hearts and your minds in Christ Jesus.

That's Tasha Layton. I got you. I'm Victory 91.5. And Transforming Truth, he has a podcast on our app, on our website, victory.radio. 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So many voices to choose from. And in Romans 12:21, it says, "Do not be overcome by evil, but overcome

0: overcome evil with good. He said, perhaps there is no more counterintuitive strategy given to us in all of God's word than this. We're called to move in ways that are not understood by natural means. And the Spirit himself, he wants to impart to us the will to embrace this command to overcome evil with good. When we're cursed, we're supposed to bless as Christians. When we're smitten, we're supposed to seek healing. When we're robbed, we're supposed to be willing to give. When we're abandoned, we're supposed to abide in love. When we're threatened, we're supposed to trust and believe. Our list of responses to painful and even wrong treatment, sometimes it's going to grow the longer we live. But we will all stand before him and we'll find ourselves either having overcome evil with kindness, with love, with selflessness, and with hope. This is victory, doing it his way. Walking in salvation, this is victory. Becoming like him in your heart, in your mind, in your spirit. This is victory. Walking in forgiveness. This is your victory. We need these daily reminders too on how to respond. A lot of times our flesh wants to respond so different than he's encouraging us to respond. So staying planted in his word to know how to respond, taking a minute to know how to respond, even in the face of the enemy. You can have a better response, just like Job. And coming up, we're going to hear from Joel Vaughn and Seven Hills Worship. But right now, we want to tell you about Sisters of Grace.
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That's vertical worship. I'm Victory 91.5 in Matthew chapter 5, verses 3 through 12. It says, blessed are the poor in spirit. Theirs is the kingdom of heaven. Blessed are those who mourn. They will be comforted. Blessed are the meek. They will inherit the earth. Blessed are those who hunger and thirst for righteousness. They will be filled. Blessed are the merciful, for they will be shown mercy. Blessed are the pure in heart, for they will see God. Blessed are the peacemakers, for they will be called children of God. Blessed are those who are persecuted because of righteousness, for theirs is the kingdom of heaven. Blessed are you when people insult you, persecute you, and falsely say all kinds of evil against you because of me. Rejoice and be glad, because great is your reward in heaven, for the same way that they persecuted the prophets who were before you. And God, this is something that you're still speaking to us today. All of these years later, this is still truth for us to grab onto, truth for our heart to receive. Sometimes we forget that your word is meant to be received. We're not supposed to just be reading your word. We're supposed to be living it, applying it one day at a time, one moment at a time. And your word is full of reminders and encouraging just truths that we can practice. Maybe right now we are walking through a season where we feel attacked. Maybe a season that feels like grief. Or maybe we're being given an opportunity to operate in your mercy. But that's a choice to make. There's a lot of choices that we have to make in how we respond and how we move forward and how we release things. You want us to be called children of God. You want us to see you. You want to show mercy to our life. You want to fill us. You want us to inherit all that your word is talking about. You want us to be comforted. You want to comfort us personally. You want to include us in the kingdom of heaven. Let us feel like we're already a part of your kingdom. We're already a part of your family, because we are. In Jesus' name, amen.

0: That's how I know. On Victory 91.5, Sarah Trent, you can find her blog, her Facebook ministry page. She said, let God be who he is. We've prayed for comfort while keeping the door locked against the comforter. We've begged for peace while gripping our anxiety, afraid to loosen our hold. We've longed to be known while hiding from the friend who already knows every hidden room of our soul. And let God be who he is. He is your comforter. He's not a distant observer. He's not a spectator watching you from heaven. He's entering the room that you're in, where maybe grief has pulled up a chair. He's drawing close to the weary. He actually kneels beside hospital beds. He gathers the pieces with his scarred hands, and he does not rush you as you're healing, as you're mourning. He doesn't grow impatient with your questions. He's not sighing at your weaknesses. He's acquainted with grief. He knows what it is to weep. He stood outside of a tomb and he cried over death before he even conquered it. I love that. He cried over death before he even conquered it. Let him comfort you. Stop apologizing for needing what he delights to give you. What can you offer him today? Maybe it's just to help me. And that's what he's looking for you to finally say, God, help me. For you to acknowledge that you need him. He's a friend, just like he was to Job. He'll walk you through fire. He'll walk you through failure without condemning you. He knows every single chapter of your story. The ones to come, the ones that you're ashamed of, the prayers that you quit praying. He was there. Talk to him about the things that maybe you've been thinking are too small. Or maybe you think they sound foolish. Bring him the things that you've become familiar with that you don't want to carry anymore. You don't have to impress him to remain loved by him. He'll enter into chaos. He's the peace right in the middle of chaos. Remember that all that you're going through, he's aware and he's not sitting back. Sometimes the miracle is that you can walk with him and he'll move you from the places where fear has been occupying you, where anxiety has been. Unclench your fists. He's near. Let him be who he's always been. He's not asking you to be less needy. You can come trembling. You can find him right here, right now, but you have to let him be who he is. Let God be who he is. And be loved by him. Sometimes that's convicting. Are we letting God be God in our life for our future? Coming up, we're going to hear from Life Church Worship so much. Thanks to Banks, Stubbs, and McFarland.
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Arise, shine, for the light has come, and the glory of the Lord rises upon you. 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But the Lord rises upon you, and his glory appears over you. 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

That's Caleb Meekum, How You Made Me, on Victory 91.5. And Pastor Jensen Franklin, you can listen to him on our app and on our website and Free Chapel Music on there too. And he was talking about Genesis chapter 1, verse 5. It says there was evening and there was morning the first day. He said that we think a new day starts in the morning. We set our alarms, we drink our coffee, we open our eyes, and we call it the beginning. But God, he doesn't see it that way. In the very first chapter of Genesis, when God is ordering creation and establishing the rhythm of time itself, he does something that quietly overturns the way that we think about our days. He starts each one in the evening, and there was evening, and there was morning, the first day. Evening and morning, the second day, the third, the fourth, all the way through. And God's days, they don't start with the sunrise, they start in the dark. And that's not a small detail to read past. It's a declaration about the character of God and the way that he moves in our world. Think about what it would mean if God started his days the way that we do. Everything would hinge on the morning, on getting it right from the beginning, on having the right conditions, on having things go the way that we planned before the day gets away from us. If you miss the morning, or if things went wrong before noon, you'd essentially be playing from behind until you got to reset. But God, he starts in the evening. Why? It means when things go dark, when the day turns hard, when the plans fall apart, before you even had a chance to implement it. That it's not the end of the day and God's economy. That's the beginning. He's most at work in what looks like the ending. Every move of God in scripture, the Israelites, they stood at the edge of the Red Sea in the dark with Pharaoh's army behind them. Nowhere to go. Evening, and God moved. Lazarus, he was in the tomb for 4 days. In the dark. And Jesus, he called him out. The disciples, they were huddled in a dark upper room, convinced that everything was over. And then Sunday came. God, he consistently starts his days in the dark. Maybe you feel like you're in the dark right now. Maybe the morning feels far away, so to speak, but you're not forgotten. You're not in a delay. You're standing at the very beginning of what God is about to do. Lamentations 3:23, it says, his mercies are new every morning. But if God's days start

0: in the evening, then the mercy is already in motion before the morning arrives. He's working in the darkness. He's ordering your evening. Your morning, it is on the way. Even when it's dark. Right now, if you're in the dark, God's just getting started. He is just beginning. I love this reminder. His mercies are being worked out in our lives. He's a merciful God. Coming up, we're going to hear from Mosaic MSC, and that's thanks to our underwriters.
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0: It's Jess Ray. I am not God. I'm Victory 91.5. 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Tonight, we're going to hear from Pastor Jordan Sherritt at 7 o'clock. And his message is already waiting for you to press play anytime, anywhere. You can also press pause on the app and come back to it, you know, or if you want to skip through different things. Maybe you're in your car, you know, one night and you have to turn your car off like halfway through a sermon. 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And I want to hear how you spent your weekend. My husband and I, we met up with some friends at the zoo with our kids, and we hadn't been to the zoo since the fall. When we went in the fall time, it was like perfect weather, you know, it was just ideal. This summer, it was so hot, and I think the animals were definitely feeling it too. We'd kind of have to like go back to different ones to see if they would come out or like, you know, get up. And but the kids had a blast, and they had, you know, some petting zoo spots where you could also feed the animals and some little baby animals that had just been born. So it was a good weekend. It was a hot weekend, but a good weekend. Coming up, we're gonna have our prayer time. If you need prayer, you can go to our website and click on that contact button. We love praying for you. We love celebrating too when God is meeting some different prayers that maybe you've had, and maybe he's used Victory. Tell us about it. I see Restoration Academy. They're bringing you Tyler Philip Ratcliffe next.
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The Lord is near to all who call on Him, to all who call on Him in truth. 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

That's Travis Cottrell. The Word of God has spoken on Victory 91.5. And we love to start prayer times with the Word of God because I really appreciate that reminder that He's speaking over our lives. He's speaking into our situation. And prayer times, it's just amazing to see what God wants to do, to put things in His hands. And in Psalm chapter 4, verse 8, David, he writes, "Now because of you, Lord, I will lie down in peace and I'll sleep. No matter what happens, I will live unafraid." And God, I pray that we'd have that same mindset tonight. No matter what happens, we're choosing to cast off fear and a spirit of heaviness or whatever spirit maybe we've been walking around with, maybe some anxiety keeping us up at night, or like He's saying, fear that is just gripping us. Maybe it's fear for the future, fear about your kids, or fear can just sound like so many different things, and sometimes it becomes just bombarding. I pray for the one that just needs to make that resolution, like David tonight, that we're going to rest in you. We're going to find our peace in you. We're determined.

0: to do life your way, to do life in your word, where we're not living based off of our feelings or our flesh. We're recognizing that you're giving us every tool that we need to overcome in your word. You're giving us solutions. You're giving us help when we call on you, when we cry out to you. We've been talking about that today. Remind us what you've said about our future, what you've said, even about our body, that you want us to be healed and whole from our head to our toes, that you care about what's going on in our mind. Sometimes our thought life is affecting our body. Sometimes our thought life is affecting our physical health, what we're carrying, what we're feeling. Would you do a work in our minds tonight? You talked to us about renewing our mind so that we're not making ourselves sick sometimes, so that we're not staying up at night, unable to find comfort. You have comfort for us. You have rest for us, for our spirit, for our body. Let somebody sleep better than maybe they've slept in a long time tonight. Let us learn how to rest in you, how to cast our cares on you, that we wouldn't be tormented. Maybe we've been having bad dreams. So often we don't view things as spiritual, and sometimes they are. And let us start praying your word over ourselves, even over our sleep. Maybe we need to go to bed reading your word. Maybe we need to go to bed listening to your word. Let your word speak to us loudly. Let us obey. In Jesus' name, amen.
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2: Keeping you encouraged all day, every day. 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

0: see.
1: That's Maddie Jane, Good Plans. I'm Victory 91.5. It's Corey hanging out with you until 7. And Susie Larson, she said, may God inspire you to achieve a goal that he puts in your heart. May he stir up faith as you step up and step out. May he give you fresh conviction, and may he give you the discipline to say no to lesser things so that you can say yes to his best plan for you. May the Holy Spirit fill you and take you to a new inspired place. In 2 Peter chapter 1, verse 3, it says, his divine power has given us everything that we need for a godly life through our knowledge of him who called us by his own glory and goodness. And think about that. You've been called by God to experience himself, to experience his glory, his presence, his kingdom, his fatherhood in your life. He's given us everything we need for a godly life. We need to discover that. We need to discover all that he's made a way for new life, for a life that is fully pleasing to him. Susie Larson, you can press play on her, on our app, on our website, victory.radio. Coming up, we're going to hear from Gable Price and friends, thanks to the Animal Wellness Clinic.
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authority in heaven and on earth has been given to me. Therefore, go and make disciples of all nations, baptizing them in the name of the Father, and of the Son, and of the Holy Spirit, and teaching them to obey everything I have commanded you. And surely, I am with you always, to the very end of the age. 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

That's Elevation Rhythm, Father's House on Victory 91.5. And Jessica Jecker, she said, I hear the Spirit of God saying, don't miss the miracle in the moment. The two disciples on the road to Emmaus, they were walking with the resurrected Christ, and yet they didn't recognize him. Grief, it had clouded their vision. Their hearts were heavy with what they had lost, that they couldn't see who was walking beside them. How many of us are doing the same? We become so consumed with the battle that we miss the God who's standing in the middle of it. We become so focused on the pain that we fail to recognize his presence. We stare so long at Friday's cross that we forget Sunday's empty tomb. Don't miss the testimony and the testing. The fire, it may have been turned up, but don't mistake the flames for God's absence. Throughout scripture, God, he's always had a habit of revealing himself in the fire. He walked with the Hebrew boys in the furnace. He spoke to Moses from a burning bush. He answered Elijah with fire from heaven. And the flames are often the backdrop for the greatest revelation of his glory. This temporary suffering is revealing something eternal, whether you can see it or not. There's glory hidden in the ashes. There's miracles buried in the soil. There's answers that are germinating beneath the surface. Just like a seed is working in darkness long before it ever breaks through the soil. The kingdom, it's always worked this way. Before there's fruit, there's roots. The very ground that you've been weeping into, it's becoming the place where resurrection life is springing forth. Every tear is watering a harvest that you haven't seen yet. Every trial is preparing a testimony that will point others to Jesus. The disciples, they thought the story had ended at Calvary, but heaven was just getting started. The greatest miracle in history, it was unfolding while they were mourning what they thought was over. Could it be that God, he's doing the same in your life? The same Jesus who walked with those disciples is walking with you, even when you don't recognize him. Don't lose heart. Don't abandon hope. Don't stop walking. There's coming a moment when what has been hidden will suddenly become clear. What looked like loss will be revealed as strategy. What felt like delay will be seen as perfect timing. What seemed like the end will become the beginning of the testimony that you're carrying, your testimony. I love that reminder. Sometimes the end, what feels like the end, is actually the beginning. It's not really the end. God, he can do more, so much more. Jessica Jecker and Luke Jecker, Simply Jecker, you can find their YouTube, their Facebook. I appreciate the words that they release. And coming up, we're going to hear from Michael Sarver, More Like You, thanks to Automation Direct.

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0: Wells, Breathe On It on Victory 91.5. I love that song. I love that you can sing and read the lyrics on our app as you're just enjoying the worship. Maybe you want to just preach this, you know, over yourself. I like that some of these lyrics, they really are just prophesying over our life. And Rooted in Strength, their ministry page, they said that we need to stir it up and not store it up. One of the enemy's greatest strategies is not always to take away your gift, is to convince you to never use it. Whether that's fear, whether that's insecurity, whether that's comparison, whether that's perfectionism, it can keep some God-given gifts buried instead of multiplied. Every gift that God has entrusted to you to carry, there's a purpose beyond yourself. You're meant to encourage. You're meant to serve, to build, to heal, to lead, to point people to Him. The kingdom is advanced when ordinary people faithfully use what God's already placed in their hands. There's seasons where we're waiting for the right time or the right opportunity or the right platform or maybe even just the confidence to finally begin. But God, He's reminding me that He has not asked me to have everything figured out. He's asking me to be faithful with what He's given to me. Every time we step into obedience, God will meet us there. He doesn't ask you to hide your gift until you feel ready. He asks you to steward it, and don't wait until you feel more qualified or until the timing seems perfect. Your faithfulness, it begins with saying yes to what He's called you to do. The gift inside of you, it is not meant to be stored away. It is meant to be stewarded. Stir it up, use it boldly, and trust God with the impact. Somebody else's breakthrough, it's connected to your obedience. In 2 Timothy 1 verse 6, it says, "For this reason, I remind you to fan into flame the gift of God." And that's what they're talking about. Stirring up the gifts that God has already put in you since you were a baby. I really believe that you've already been gifted. You've already been called. There's already been purpose. He's asking us to really surrender to Him. To really operate. And like they're saying, just obedience to God one day at a time, one Bible verse, one verse at a time. Obedience to God, stepping into it, recognizing that you are gifted, that your voice is meant to be shared, that your heart is meant to be shared, that the way that you serve is powerful, that God is going to spread His love, Himself through you. Coming up, we're going to learn more about that through Tim Watkins Ministry and Pastor Jordan Sherritt, Gateway Church. He's coming up at 7. I see Patrick Mayberry it as well. Coming up, thanks to our underwriters. Jose Aguilera with Jose's Mobile Auto Glass and Coming has been listening to Victory 91.5 since he was a kid, listening along with his father. 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

My dear friends, stand firm and don't be shaken. 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

0: That is Influence Music with Matt Gilman here on Victory 91.5, author of Rebels. It's called Over and Over. It's so good to hear Matt Gilman's voice again. So good. Yes, such a great writer, such a great worship leader. Well, I'm Tim Watkins. We have much more just like that lined up this evening. I'll be with you until midnight. We have ministry and music as we start this week with Monday through Thursday when I'm with you from 7 till midnight. But enjoy being with you last evening from 6 till midnight on the Classic Cafe, and we'll do it again this coming Sunday. Don't forget, 6 till midnight, 70s, 80s, 90s, decade of 2000, throwing back. Yes, going to be good. So I hope you can join me. Well, we have ministry that we always start off with at 7, Monday through Thursday when I'm with you. And it is our rotation of sermons from Sunday morning that we repeat. And tonight being Monday evening, it's time for Pastor Jordan Sherritt from Gateway Church at Friendship in Buford, Georgia. Tonight his message is entitled, You Follow Me.
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3: I want to preach a message called, You Follow Me. You Follow Me. Will you turn me to John chapter 21? And this is essentially just a continuation of what we talked about last week. Last week, we talked about Jesus calling his first disciples, as he called Peter and Andrew and James and John there on the shore of the Sea of Galilee. Jesus, he's like, hey, follow me. I'm gonna make you fishers of men. And at once they dropped their nets. They left their family. They left the business. They left the boat and they followed Jesus seemingly without any questions. And we talked about how Jesus didn't really give them a lot of details, a lot of destinational details, because they really couldn't have handled it at the time. It was the journey of following Jesus that allowed them to step into the destiny that God had prepared for them. Today, I want to kind of get a little bit more specific. Last week it was a bit general. Today, I want

get a little bit more specific for us as Christians and what that means. And here's what I want to reestablish, the truth and the reality that I'd like to reestablish today is that for your life and for my life, okay, for every one of us in this room, there are steps of obedience that God is leading us in and towards, okay? That for all of us, even right now, today, there is something that God is asking of us, either through his word or through the nudge and the speaking of the Holy Spirit. There's something that God is asking of us. For some of us, it's stepping further into the new creation, right? There's some things we need to let go of. There's some good things we need to step into, right? For some of us, God's calling us to do something big. There's steps of faith that God is asking us to take. For some of us, God's asking you to share your faith with somebody, and you know it, you know? You're trying to ignore it, but you know it. There's somebody that God's been nudging you and leading you to reach out to. And you know it, right? For all of us, this is the reality, isn't it? God is always calling us further into that which he has in store for us, okay? Before you were ever born, before you were ever created on this earth, God had a plan and a purpose for your life and for your days, okay? Big plan, small plans. Micro, macro. God has plans for your life, okay? That's the idea that we're trying to establish. Turn with me to John chapter 21. John chapter 21. Are you with me today? Is everybody excited? John chapter 21. We are going to be in verse, you know what? Let's go to verse 17. John chapter 21, verse 17. Again, I want to preach a message called You Follow Me. This is the third time that Jesus had talked to Peter. He said, the third time he said to him, Simon, son of John, do you love me? And Peter was hurt because Jesus asked him the third time, do you love me? He said, Lord, you know all things. You know that I love you. Jesus said, feed my sheep. I tell you the truth, that when you were younger, you dressed yourself and went where you wanted. But when you are old, you will stretch out your hands and someone else will dress you and lead you where you do not want to go. Jesus said this to indicate the kind of death that Peter would glorify God with. Then he said to him, follow me. There it is again. Peter turned and saw the disciple whom Jesus loved was following them. This was the one who leaned back against Jesus at the supper and said, Lord, who is going to betray you? Verse 21, when Peter saw him, this is John, by the way. When Peter saw John, he asked, hey, Lord, what about him? Verse 22, if I want him to remain alive until I return, what is that to you? You must follow me. Oh, isn't that good? Like, if I want this dude to live forever, Peter, what is that to you? You must follow me. Oh, again, I want to preach a message today called You Follow Me. Will you bow your heads? Lord, today in this place, I pray that your voice would be preeminent. Lord, that your word would be clear. And Lord, as that I speak generally today, I pray that your Holy Spirit would speak very specifically to each heart, each life, every circumstance in this room. But I pray that your word would come alive so that we can hear from you. Open our ears, open our eyes, and open our heart. Lord, we want to hear from you. In Jesus' mighty name, we pray. And everybody said, the year is 2013. Some of you were in your prime. 2013. A band called Hillsong United has just released an anthem that was sweeping the nation. It's entitled Oceans. I feel like we're in a safe place here. Can I just ask a quick sermonic survey? Will everyone raise their hand who's cried to the song Oceans? I've got my hand up today. We're going to have an altar call. It's me and a bunch of women. As you can see, it is a song

That was sung by every young adult female across the nation looking for their Boaz. And Jordan. It's a beautiful song. I think it's a beautiful song. Melody.

find it. I think that the poetic lyrics and the beautiful melody hid this one truth. And it was just how terrifying those lyrics really were. Spirit, lead me where my trust is without borders. I want to walk upon the water. Oh, it sings so good. I would sing it for you, but no one wants that. It sings so good. It lives really difficult. I don't know if anybody singing that song really thought about how challenging those lyrics were. However, I do think it was a powerful song, and I think it was a profound song because it would resound with something in all of our souls. Because something as Christians, we just know that that's the true call, isn't it? I think there's something in the heart of believers that it resounds with because we know that the call for us as believers is trusting God in a bigger and deeper way. I think we know and believe and understand that God is calling us to do things, that he's calling us to step out of the boat and out onto the waters and to trust him more. I think it would resound with us because we know that it's, well, we know it's true. But man, is it terrifying. It's scary to trust the Lord without hesitation or borders. Because when God calls us out of where we are and out onto the proverbial waters of faith, that means we're having to leave a lot of things behind. A lot of things that are very familiar, a lot of things that are very comfortable, and a lot of things that are very known. The things that we love and crave in this life. That as God calls you into new spaces, guess what? You're having to leave the old space. That as God is asking you to step into new arenas, you're having to leave the one that you've been in. That as God calls us to new things, guess what? The old things aren't going to work. I love how the prophet Isaiah says in Isaiah 43, as he's prophesying of what God is going to do for the Israelites, he goes, behold, I'm doing a new thing. And we love that part. But then you know what he says? He goes, yeah, we're going to have to make roads in the wilderness. That's terrifying. Do you know why? Because that means no one's ever been there before. No one's ever done it before. You are stepping into unknown places and unexperienced things. Do you know what that demands of us? Unknown places, unexperienced things. Unbridled trust in the Lord. And unhesitant obedience to the Lord. Oh man, trust and obedience to the Lord. That's what it requires of us, which is why that can be so unsettling for us in our life. The words follow me, follow me. It's the motto of the Christian life, isn't it? And the truth is that your life and mine, God is leading us somewhere. Follow me. That is the life of a believer. In fact, I believe that the statement, the command of follow me, is the bridge that connects salvation to eternity. I think that that statement, that command from Jesus, is the thing that fills our time from salvation to eternity. See, because when we believe in Jesus, when we put our faith in Jesus, that moment of salvation, not only have we been rescued from the power of sin and death, not only have we become a new creation, but we have also become participants in the kingdom of God. We've become participants in the kingdom of God, which means that we are not just waiting to leave earth. Like we're not just sitting on our hands waiting to leave earth. We are joining with God to renew it. That's what God's doing. God is renewing you and God is renewing creation. And he is inviting us to be participants in that calling.

that what we do in this life really, really matters, doesn't it? I think that adds an enormous amount of weight onto our obedience to the promptings and the commands and the callings of God. Because it means that it has eternal consequence. That faithful obedience, simple obedience, it matters because it matters for the eternal. Or as the great N.T. Wright says it, what you do in the present by the Spirit will somehow be a part of God's future. Yeah, that's real good. That what you do in the present by the Spirit will somehow be a part of God's future. It adds this weight to our responses to God. Church, look. How you respond to what God is asking you, it matters. Because what we can do is we can ignore and avoid until we grow so callous that we no longer feel it. We can reject the promptings of the Lord and the commands of God until our soul has become hardened to it, and then we no longer feel it, so then we don't really feel convicted. Or we can step out of where we are and step into what God has and join him in renewing the world around us, in building the kingdom of God around us. How we respond to God really, really matters. I want to kind of look at this through our text today, because here in John chapter 21, I think Jesus not only gives us clarity for our life, but he does it through the life of Peter. And he provides, I think, a lot of specificity for our life through the life of Peter. Now, I've talked about this particular passage a few times in the last few months, so I'm not going to bog you down too much with all of the details, but let me catch everybody up so we're on the same page. This is post-resurrection. Jesus and six other dudes have gone out on the boat, on the water, doing a little fishing, all right? Jesus has yet to be restored for his enormous failure of denying Jesus three times. He's seen the resurrected Jesus, but he has not yet been restored back to relationship with him. And so they're out there fishing. Peter, I have no doubt, is very disturbed. He's very convicted. A lot of shame, a lot of guilt, but he's out there trying to catch fish. They have this miraculous catch of fish because of Jesus. And in that moment, Peter realizes, hey, that's Jesus. So Peter jumps out of the boat as everybody else is trying to get to shore. He swims ahead of the rest of the disciples and he gets to the shore before everyone else does. Jesus is on the shore. He's cooking a little fish for breakfast, which sounds disgusting. And it's here on the shore of the Sea of Galilee that Peter's going to have this interaction with Jesus. And you probably know it. Three times Jesus is like, hey, Peter, do you love me? He's like, yes. He's like, feed my sheep. Hey, Peter, do you love me? He's like, yes, I do. Feed my sheep. And by the third time, Peter starts getting offended, although Peter had no right to be offended. He denied Jesus three times. Jesus asked three times, probably not a coincidence, right? Three times, do you love me? He's like, yes, you know I do. But then things go very crazy very quickly. Because Jesus is like, good. Hey, follow me, Peter. He's like, yeah, oh, no, I'm definitely going to. Definitely going to follow you, Jesus. No more of the denial debacle, I promise. We're done with denying. I'm going to follow you. He's like, good. Hey, good news, bad news kind of situation. You're going to follow me. In fact, I mean, Peter knew he was going to be the rock that Jesus built his church upon, but things go south in this conversation quickly for Peter. Because Jesus gets very direct. Foretells of the kind of death that Peter is going to die. Verse 18 says, Peter, you're going to stretch out your hands and people are going to lead you where you do not want to go. And then John, being John, clarifies that Jesus was telling Peter this to allude to the kind of death that he was going to die. And it's real bad news that Peter was going to be crucified. That's real bad news. And Peter's like, okay, all right.

going to be crucified. And then Jesus is like, but follow me. And Peter's like, okay, I'm going to follow you. And then Peter being Peter, which makes me love him, Peter being Peter is like, hey, Jesus, what about him? Looks over at the teacher's pet, John, you know? And he's like, hey, Jesus, what about him? Why don't you tell him what he wins for getting to follow you? Why don't you tell him all the bad news for him too? Because John's back there, happy-go-lucky. I just found out I'm getting crucified. Meanwhile, he's skipping and throwing rocks. Tell him, Jesus, what he wins. Oh, and then Jesus just shuts it down immediately, doesn't he? He's like, hey, bro, if I want him to live forever, that's my business. You follow me. What is that to you, Peter? That's my business. You worry about you, Peter. Here's the overarching idea of that whole passage, is that while we as Christians, we all have the same Savior. We all serve the same Lord. And we are all being made into the same image, which is Jesus. The reality is that the callings and the purposes and the life that we are to live for him is going to look very, very different. Very different. That the life that God has for you is not the life that he has for me. And the life that God has for me is not the life that God has for you. No, the truth is that you have to follow him for yourself. And I have to follow him for myself. Jesus is like, what is that to you, Peter? You follow me. And the same call for us today is, hey, you follow me with your unique purposes and callings, with your specific gifts, with your particular background, with your individual circumstances, you follow the Lord. And I've got to follow the Lord. See, Peter would not do all that John did. And Peter would not go everywhere that John went. But John wouldn't do all that Peter did. And he certainly wouldn't go everywhere that Peter went. And if we're not careful, what we can do is we can get into this trap of comparing our life with Jesus to someone else's life with Jesus. That if we're not careful, we can start looking around to other Christians, especially when God asks us to do something difficult or crazy or something we don't really want to do. We might, well, I don't really want to talk to that person, Jesus, and you're not asking Tim to do it either. God, you didn't ask me to start that, God. Why didn't you ask me to do that? So we can start comparing our life with Jesus, our obedience to Jesus with someone else's. And that's pretty futile, isn't it? Because your life and my life are going to look very, very different. And the things that God wants from you is very different from what God wants from me in the personal sense, isn't it? If I'm going to be honest with you, don't tell anybody I'm telling you this because it's kind of inside baseball. Pastors do this a lot because they're not very spiritual. They're not as spiritual as you think, I promise. And they'll compare, you know, their ministry or their church to everyone else's. I did this when I was younger, like 2 weeks ago. And I really struggled with this when I was young. I had friends and we kind of started in the ministry about the same time. And it just seemed like things happened very easy for them and very quickly for them. And they weren't nearly as good looking or as good of a preacher as me. And I don't know what was happening. Starting to question things, you know. But it's silly, isn't it? Because oftentimes when we're comparing, what are we doing? We're taking our weaknesses and our failures and comparing them to their perceived victories. Not even always actual victories or successes, right? I mean, comparison just in general is ridiculous for us, but we love to do it. Why? Because we say we want to see how we stack up. That's not really why, though. Because if we're going to be honest, it's that we're trying to find somebody who's doing something worse than us to make us feel better about us. But we compare and we look around. We take our eyes off the Lord.

and on other people and what they're doing or what they're not doing. Can I tell you all that it ever does? Is it robs us of the joy of obeying the Lord. That's it. And that's what I look back on my younger years of doing ministry, and I was kind of miserable. And I was miserable not because life was bad. Life was awesome. Things were great. I was exactly where God wanted me to be. And yet I was unhappy in that calling. Why? Not because I was in the wrong place, but because I was in the right place and I was looking around at everybody else around me. You know, the fastest way to remove joy from obeying God is start looking at someone else's life and thinking they got it better. It's a lie from the enemy, and the enemy wants to rob you of all joy of following Jesus. You know that, right? The enemy wants to rob you of all joy of following Jesus. The enemy will come and lie to you and say it ain't worth it, that what you're doing isn't working, that what you're doing is failing compared to what everybody else seems to be succeeding. You're not actually called. You're worthless. God can't use you. Lie after lie after lie, because he wants to deter you from living out the purposes that God has for you. Oftentimes, like, the devil doesn't have to cause a moral failure in your life. Discouragement will be the greatest enemy we fight in pursuing the callings of God. Just discouraged, like, it's not working. Nothing's changing. Friends, hear me. God doesn't ask what it's going to look like or if you're okay with it. God says, go. Take the step of faith and do it. And our job, hear me, is to keep our eyes on Jesus, the one who called us. You know why? Because our obedience is not defined by the people around us. Our obedience is defined by the one who called us, in him alone. So stop looking around, stop worrying about what other people are doing, and you follow him. Oh, and I'm preaching to myself today. I gotta follow him. Amen? Not to mention, you're not responsible for what anyone else does. Can I just remove a little weight off of your shoulders? You ain't responsible for anyone else's obedience. Whoo! That is one of the most freeing things that you can ever hear, isn't it? Amen. It is for me as a pastor, I gotta be honest with you. You don't have to obey for anyone else. But hear me. No one else can obey for you. You must follow him. I must follow him. And because one day, on the other side of eternity, there will be a moment where we all stand before the Lord. We all will. And in that moment, justified by Jesus, but still giving an account for our life. If you don't believe me, let's go to the text. 2 Corinthians chapter 5, verse 10. For we must all appear. Did he say all? I think I read that right, right? All of us? Okay. I mean, I'm just making sure that y'all were, I think that's the Greek. For we must all appear before the judgment seat of Christ so that each of us may receive what is due. What? For the things done while in the body, whether good or bad. Revelation chapter 20, just in case that wasn't convincing enough. Then I saw a great white throne, and him who was seated on it, the earth and the heavens fled from his presence, and there was no place for them. And I saw the dead, great and small, standing before the throne, and the books were opened, and another book was opened, which is the book of life. And the dead were judged according to what they had done, as is recorded in the books. And on that day, you will not have to give an account for anyone else's life. You won't have to answer for what anyone else did or did not do or how they did it. But scripture's pretty clear that we are responsible for that which we have done. And there will be an account given of what we have done, which is why those words, follow me, matter so much. That's why those words carry such significant weight. Because Jesus isn't really playing games with our life.
Because his kingdom is not just a club, a social club that we join and are part of. There are eternal consequences to that which we do. And Jesus takes it very, very seriously. Our obedience should carry weight in our life as well. Peter's like, hey, Jesus, what about him? Jesus, hey, bro, don't worry about John. I'll take care of John. And by the way, Peter, you ain't qualified to do what John is called to do. And John's not qualified to do what you're going to do. There's the body of Christ. And each are going to play a part and a role. I will lead John. I will call John. I'll worry about John. John's mine. You worry about you. You must follow me, Peter. And I imagine that was challenge enough for Peter, wasn't it? I imagine just like my life and just like your life, Peter worrying about Peter was probably enough for him to worry about. Just like I imagine for you, because I know for me, me worrying about me is enough for me to worry about. Because again, when we get called out onto the waters of faith, it can be a little bit uncomfortable, can it? And you know why? Because it's never going to align with your flesh. If you're taking notes, I just write a few of these down, just a little few reminders for us that we know that God does when he calls us into things or out of things or to begin things or to stop things or to talk to someone or pray for someone or to give that money. It's not always going to align with your calendar. You know, God is not going to consult your schedule. He's not. Because God is not concerned about the things of this earth as much as he is concerned about the eternal. God does not submit to our time. We submit to God's time. God's not going to ask you about your schedule. The callings of God won't always align with your giftings. And I think that's what's so unsettling sometimes, isn't it? I would much rather preach from a platform to 100,000 people then pray with somebody one-on-one. Can I just be honest with you? It's a lot easier up here than it is down there. And yet I have found that my most effective ministry does not happen from a platform, but one-on-one. And those are the moments that I have to depend upon the Lord far more. Why? God's gonna call you into things that you are unqualified to do and places that you are unqualified to be. Why? Not just to scare you, but so that there is no doubt in anyone's mind who gets the glory. So that there is no doubt in anyone's mind who called and who is equipped. God's callings will not always align with your budget or your resources. Amen. I think the board here at Gateway can say amen to that. The callings of God will not always align with your logic. And I think this is probably one of the harder things for us. Because we've thought out our life. We've planned out our life. We've had ChatGPT tell us what to do. But what if what God is asking you to do doesn't make a lot of sense? What if it seems a little risky? What if it seems a little crazy? God's callings are not always going to make perfect sense to you. But that's none of our business, is it? Our only job is to respond in obedience. And God's callings will never, never, ever align with our flesh. Because everything that God desires for us to do is about whittling away at that old flesh nature so that he can continue to expose the new creation that he's birthed inside of each and every one of us that have put their faith in Jesus. And then there's always that thing in the back of our mind. What if this fails? What if I do share my faith and they say no? What if I ask if I can pray with them and they say no? What if I start
that and it doesn't work out? God, what happens if the thing that you're asking

0: asking me to do doesn't look like it's successful? Is our obedience in vain? Not one thing that we ever say yes to from the Lord will be wasted. And just because you don't see the fruit of it, or what you thought would be the fruit of it, it doesn't mean that what you're doing isn't worthy of your obedience. Because you never, ever know why God is calling you to do what you're doing. You never really know what God is fully up to at all times, because God has this way of working all things together for the good of those who love him. So what if it gets weird? So what if it gets a little awkward? So what if it doesn't work out the way you thought? So what if it looks like it failed? I'd rather sink while trying to walk on water than stand firm in the boat, wouldn't you? Oh, I'd rather just risk something for the Lord. I'd rather be uncomfortable for someone else's eternity just for a moment. Friends, your obedience is always worth it. Will you bow your heads today? Lord, we love you today, and we thank you for your desire to use your people in your plan of renewing this place. Lord, we're thankful for your call, the purposes, the plans, Lord, that you've ordained over our life, Lord, so that we can join you in building your kingdom. What an honor it is to serve you. What a joy it is to obey you. And what a life that is lived following you. God, I pray that your Holy Spirit would illuminate with clarity, precision, and power that which you would have for us. And Lord, I pray that your voice and your word would hound us until we obey. Don't stop calling us, Lord. Give us the faith and the trust to step into that which you have. We love you. Lord, we praise you. It's in the awesome, the mighty, and the powerful name of Jesus we pray, and everybody said, amen.
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2: 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Well, I'm Tim Watkins. Glad to be with you until midnight. Coming up at 8, it will be, yes, Adventures in Odyssey. So keep it right here. I've got music on the way. Doe starts it off, and then we've got Benjamin William Hastings.

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That's Jay King. It's called Hard Place. Sometimes you're in such a difficult situation, you may not even want to look up, but he says look up because Jesus is the lifter of your head. 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